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7: Lows level off around 52 tonight under partly cloudy skies with a slight chance of thunderstorms. Winds out of the west, 8 to 15 miles per hour. Mainly sunny skies tomorrow. Slight chance of thunderstorms. High temperatures reach up to 75. Lows dip down to about 50 tomorrow night. Slight chance of thunderstorms. That's your forecast. I'm staff meteorologist Paul Frombly. Currently, it's 66 degrees.
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8: Lows level off around 52 tonight under partly cloudy skies with a slight chance of thunderstorms. Winds out of the west, 8 to 15 miles per hour. Mainly sunny skies tomorrow. Slight chance of thunderstorms. High temperatures reach up to 75. Lows dip down to about 50 tomorrow night. Slight chance of thunderstorms. That's your forecast. I'm staff meteorologist Paul Frombly. Currently, it's 65 degrees.

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12: Lows level off around 52 tonight under partly cloudy skies with a slight chance of thunderstorms. Winds out of the west, 8 to 15 miles per hour. Mainly sunny skies tomorrow. Slight chance of thunderstorms. Daytime highs approaching 75. Mainly clear skies tomorrow night. Slight chance of thunderstorms. Lows level off around 50. That's your forecast. I'm staff meteorologist Paul Trombley. Currently, it's 61 degrees.

0: 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If you're looking for live music, look no further than the Ronald McDonald House Ride on June 13th. On Friday the 12th, they're having The Hype performing there at the VFW in New York Mills. 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
11: Lows level off around 52 tonight under partly cloudy skies with a slight chance of rain showers. West winds 8 to 15 miles per hour. Slight chance for storms tomorrow. Daytime highs approaching 75, mainly sunny. Mainly clear skies tomorrow night. Slight chance of thunderstorms. Lows dip down to about 50. That's your forecast. I'm staff meteorologist Paul Trombley. Currently, it's 61 degrees.

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11: Lows level off around 52 tonight under partly cloudy skies with a slight chance of rain showers. West winds 8 to 15 miles per hour. Slight chance for storms tomorrow. Daytime highs approaching 75, mainly sunny. Mainly clear skies tomorrow night. Slight chance of thunderstorms. Lows dip down to about 50. That's your forecast. I'm staff meteorologist Paul Trombley. Currently 60.
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5: Weather can shift quickly and sometimes become dangerous. 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
11: Mainly clear tonight with a slight chance for showers. Lows dip down to about 52. Winds out of the west, 8 to 15 miles per hour. Mainly sunny skies again tomorrow. Slight chance of thunderstorms. High temperatures reach up to 75. Slight chance of thunderstorms tomorrow night. Lows dip down to about 50. Mainly clear skies. That's your forecast. I'm staff meteorologist Paul Trombley. Currently 60.
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From Bette Davis's eyes. 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
4: Mainly clear tonight with a slight chance for showers. Lows dip down to about 52. Winds out of the west, 8 to 15 miles per hour. Mainly sunny skies again tomorrow. Slight chance of thunderstorms. High temperatures reach up to 75. Slight chance of thunderstorms. Tomorrow night, lows dip down to about 50. Mainly clear skies. That's your forecast. I'm Staff Meteorologist Paul Trombley. Currently 16.

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4: Mainly clear tonight with a slight chance for showers. Lows dip down to about 52. Winds out of the west, 8 to 15 miles per hour. Mainly sunny skies again tomorrow. Slight chance of thunderstorms. High temperatures reach up to 75. Slight chance of thunderstorms. Tomorrow night, lows dip down to about 50. Mainly clear skies. That's your forecast. I'm staff meteorologist Paul Trombley. Right now, it's 61 degrees.
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1: Mainly clear tonight with a slight chance for showers. Lows dip down to about 52. Winds out of the west, 8 to 15 miles per hour. Mainly sunny skies again tomorrow. Slight chance of thunderstorms. High temperatures reach up to 75. Slight chance of thunderstorms tomorrow night. Lows dip down to about 50. Mainly clear skies. That's your forecast. I'm staff meteorologist Paul Trombley. Right now, it's 61 degrees.

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7: Your Lakes weather.
8: Mainly clear tonight with a slight chance for showers. Lows dip down to about 52. Winds out of the west, 8 to 15 miles per hour. Mainly sunny skies again tomorrow. Slight chance of thunderstorms. High temperatures reach up to 75. Slight chance of thunderstorms tomorrow night. Lows dip down to about 50. Mainly clear skies. That's your forecast. I'm staff meteorologist Paul Trombley. Right now, it's 61 degrees.
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1: Mainly clear skies overnight with a slight chance of rain showers. Lows dip down to about 52. Winds out of the west, 8 to 15 miles per hour. Mainly sunny skies again. Friday, slight chance of thunderstorms. Daytime highs approaching 75. Mainly clear Friday night, slight chance of thunderstorms. Lows dip down to about 50. That's your forecast. I'm staff meteorologist Paul Trombley. Currently 60.
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1: Mainly clear skies overnight with a slight chance of rain showers. Lows dip down to about 52. Winds out of the west, 8 to 15 miles per hour. Mainly sunny skies again. Friday, slight chance of thunderstorms. Daytime highs approaching 75. Mainly clear Friday night, slight chance of thunderstorms. Lows dip down to about 50. That's your forecast. I'm staff meteorologist Paul Frombly. Currently 60.

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1: Mainly clear skies overnight with a slight chance of rain showers. Lows dip down to about 52. Winds out of the west, 8 to 15 miles per hour. Mainly sunny skies again. Friday, slight chance of thunderstorms. Daytime highs approaching 75. Mainly clear Friday night. Slight chance of thunderstorms. Lows dip down to about 50. That's your forecast. I'm staff meteorologist Paul Trombley. Currently 60.
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1: Mainly clear skies overnight with a slight chance of rain showers. Lows dip down to about 52. Winds out of the west, 8 to 15 miles per hour. Mainly sunny skies again. Friday, slight chance of thunderstorms. Daytime highs approaching 75. Mainly clear Friday night. Slight chance of thunderstorms. Lows dip down to about 50. That's your forecast. I'm staff meteorologist Paul Trombley. Currently 60.

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1: Mainly clear overnight with lows around 52. Winds out of the west, 8 to 15 miles per hour. Lots of sunshine Friday. Slight chance for storms, 75. Lows dip down to about 50 Friday night. Slight chance of thunderstorms. A blend of clouds and sun Saturday, with daytime highs approaching 65. 68 Sunday. I'm staff meteorologist Paul Trombley. Currently, it's 59 degrees.

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1: Mainly clear overnight with lows around 52. Winds out of the west, 8 to 15 miles per hour. Lots of sunshine Friday. Slight chance for storms, 75. Lows dip down to about 50 Friday night. Slight chance of thunderstorms. A blend of clouds and sun Saturday, with daytime highs approaching 65. 68 Sunday. I'm staff meteorologist Paul Trombley. Currently, it's 59 degrees.

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1: Lows level off around 52 overnight under mainly clear skies. Westerly winds 10 to 15 miles per hour. Mainly sunny again Friday. Slight chance of thunderstorms. Daytime highs approaching 74. Slight chance of thunderstorms. Friday night lows around 51. Sunshine mixed with clouds at times. Saturday with daytime highs approaching 65. 70 Sunday. I'm staff meteorologist Paul Trombley. Currently 58.

0: 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There's only one Casey Kasem, and there's only one show that brings you all of the top 40 hits from the 1970s and 80s. 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
1: Lows up a lot for around 52 overnight under mainly clear skies. Westerly winds 10 to 15 miles per hour. Mainly sunny again Friday. Slight chance of thunderstorms. Daytime highs approaching 74. Slight chance of thunderstorms. Friday night lows around 51. Sunshine mixed with clouds at times. Saturday with daytime highs approaching 65. 70 Sunday. I'm staff meteorologist Paul Trombley. Currently 58.
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From Betty Davis's eyes. 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To Kenny Loggins' feet. 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
1: Lows dip down to about 52 overnight under mainly clear skies. Winds out of the west, 10 to 20 miles per hour. Slight chance of thunderstorms. Friday, daytime highs approaching 74, mainly clear skies. Mainly clear skies, Friday night, slight chance of thunderstorms. Lows dip down to about 51. The forecast is brought to you by Ag Country. I'm meteorologist Paul Trombley. Currently 58.

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1: Lows dip down to about 52 overnight under mainly clear skies. Winds out of the west, 10 to 20 miles per hour. Slight chance of thunderstorms. Friday, daytime highs approaching 74, mainly clear skies. Mainly clear skies Friday night. Slight chance of thunderstorms. Lows dip down to about 51. The forecast is brought to you by Ag Country. I'm meteorologist Paul Trombley. Currently 57.

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2: Slight chance of thunderstorms today. Otherwise, mainly sunny skies. Daytime highs approaching 74. Winds out of the west, 10 to 20 miles per hour. Mainly clear skies tonight. Slight chance of thunderstorms. Lows dip down to about 51. Daytime highs approaching 65. Tomorrow, a blend of clouds and sun. The forecast is brought to you by Ag Country. I'm meteorologist Paul Trombley. Right now, 57.
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5: Slight chance of thunderstorms today. Otherwise, mainly sunny skies. Daytime highs approaching 74. Winds out of the west, 10 to 20 miles per hour. Mainly clear skies tonight. Slight chance of thunderstorms. Lows dip down to about 51. Daytime highs approaching 65. Tomorrow, a blend of clouds and sun. The forecast is brought to you by Ag Country. I'm meteorologist Paul Trombley. Right now, 57.
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0: ABC News, I'm Sherry Preston. It's expected to be the biggest IPO ever, and it hits the NASDAQ today. SpaceX makes its Wall Street debut. The company is priced at 555 million shares at $135 a piece, a valuation of almost $1.8 trillion. After threatening another barrage of strikes against Iran, President Trump changes course again.
1: Hours after threatening to hit Iran very hard and seize the country's oil industry, President Trump abruptly backing off, claiming there is now a deal to end the war.
2: We just made a great settlement of the war with Iran, and we're going to be subject to finalization of documents. We should get done over the next few days.
1: Iran and the U.S. have been trading fire for days.
0: ABC's Rachel Scott. 500,000 power outages across the Midwest thanks to a line of storms that moved through Thursday and overnight. This is ABC News. Pro golfer Phil Mickelson has been kicked out of the California Golf Club where he was a member.
3: His longtime club near San Diego confirms it has banned him. Golf Digest says it happened after Mickelson was accused of inappropriate contact with a female employee. An attorney for Mickelson says there is video evidence contradicting the allegations.
0: That's ABC's Hannah Patah. It has been a year since schools began adopting cell phone bans, and says ABC's Bethany Braun-Silva, some have seen changes.
4: The biggest takeaway is that classrooms feel different. Teachers report fewer distractions, more participation, and more face-to-face interaction among students. In New York, educators surveyed after the first year of the ban said students were more engaged in class and spending more time talking with one another instead of looking at those phones.
0: As for educational gains, they take longer to show up than behavioral changes, but some early studies in Florida have found improvements in attendance and academic performance. Sherry Preston, ABC News.
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9: Rise and shine for this early Friday morning. We are sitting at June 12th of 2026, just about 6:06. Sun is shining brightly. A couple of high clouds were in the sky as I drove on over from Detroit Lakes, but boy, oh boy, this weekend forecast is looking awfully good. We got plenty of sunshine. There is still, I guess I'm going to have to keep it in the forecast, a slight chance for some showers later today, but as of right now, I'm not seeing anything on the radar screen in the upper Midwest, so we'll see if something develops a little closer or right over the top of us a little bit later on. It says here after 3 p.m. through about 7. So 3 to 7 here for this afternoon and evening, you know, an opportunity or two for something to fall. We did get a little bit of light rain in Detroit Lakes last night, about 7/100ths of an inch of rain. So we did have kind of some late day shower activity on a Thursday. But Saturday and Sunday, looking at plenty of sunshine, 65 tomorrow, 70 coming up on Sunday. Thought we'd be in the 50s here this morning, but not

0: too bad yet. It's comfortable out there with a dew point of 53. I have some sunshine and 61. Here at the Lakes 99.5, David Kinderman in for Dave Howie to get you up, get you going here for this morning. And we'll start off our 6 o'clock hour with On Record, rundown of our funeral announcements for today. 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
0: On Record, Luke Nundahl, age 47 of Perham, passed away on Sunday, June 7th. There will be a visitation this morning from 9 to 11 a.m., followed by a funeral mass at 11 a.m. on Friday the 12th at Sacred Heart Catholic Church in Dent. A private family interment will be held at St. Stanislaus Cemetery in Perham. The arrangements for Luke Nundahl of Perham having been made through the Schoenberger Funeral and Cremation Service of Perham. Stephen Holmberg Sr., age 71 of Staples, passed away peacefully at his home, surrounded by his family on May 12th. A Celebration of Life open house will be held this afternoon at his home. The arrangements for Stephen Holmberg Sr. of Staples being arranged through the Carvin and Funeral and Cremation Service of Wadena. Carl M. Hagen, age 87 of Detroit Lakes, passed away on Sunday, June 7th at Ecumen, the Cottages in Detroit Lakes. Funeral services for Carl, the former owner of the West Coast Funeral Home, will be held on Saturday at 11 a.m. at Trinity Lutheran Church in Detroit Lakes. There will be a visitation 1 hour prior to the services with interment at the Oak Grove Cemetery. The arrangements for Carl M. Hagen of Detroit Lakes having been arranged and entrusted to the West Coast Funeral Home of Detroit Lakes. That is On Record, a rundown of our funeral announcements here for you today, all being brought to you by the Carvin and Funeral and Cremation Services, New York Mills, Henning, and a location in Wadena. At 6:09, the sun is shining. 61 is where we stand here this morning at the Lakes 99.5 in the KLN Family Brand Studios in downtown Perham. Let's get you up and get you going with this one from BTO.

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2: ABC News, I'm Sherry Preston. SpaceX hits the NASDAQ today. Money raised at its IPO, estimated to be $75 billion, so it would become the largest public offering in history. The stock sale also expected

0: And taking over its oil facility, President Trump is now calling off new military strikes and claiming a breakthrough in negotiations to end the war. Iran is disputing that. This is ABC News. A massive fire destroying a warehouse complex in Tracy, California. Huge plumes of black smoke sent billowing into the air, prompting air quality concerns, but there were no injuries. A lawsuit has been filed against investigators who wrongly accused a man of a crime he didn't commit because of an AI program. It identified him from surveillance footage. Robert Dillon from Lee County, Florida, was arrested in 2024, says ABC's Andrea Fujii.
1: Dillon was accused of trying to lure a young child at a restaurant in Jacksonville Beach, 300 miles away. An investigator there submitted surveillance photos of the suspect to an AI facial recognition program, which found a 93% match to Dillon. The only other evidence? A witness who picked Dillon's photo out of a lineup.
0: Dillon says he's never even been to Jacksonville, says it took a year to get his record cleaned up. U.S. men's team making its World Cup debut against Paraguay in the group stage tonight in Southern California. Sherry Preston, ABC News.
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10: It is now 6 minutes past 7 o'clock. That sun is shining extremely bright here on a Friday. We really have a couple of very nice days in store for us. Take us through the upcoming weekend. Now, for those folks that like it to be a little bit on the warmer side, we've definitely had plenty of those over the course of the last 3-4 weeks. For those that like rain, well, we've actually picked up the rain this month since we turned into June. We're probably over 3, 4, or 5 inches, depending on exactly what location you're looking at. We've had some stronger storms kind of move on through as well. For the folks out there that like it to be a little bit more cooler and comfortable here in the summer season, not the high dew points, not the high temperatures, I think this is going to be your upcoming weekend. There is a slight possibility between late afternoon and mid-evening tonight, 3 to 7 o'clock is the time.

0: time frame the National Weather Service has on this forecast that could include the opportunity for a few stray showers to develop. Now, at this point, I got absolutely nothing showing up on the radar screen through the upper Midwest, but we'll see as that continues throughout the day today. So that'll be something to keep an eye on a little bit later. At this point, not looking to be too intensive just because we don't have high temps and we don't have high dew points adding that extra energy into the air. But at least the possibility is in the forecast. But it's going to be small and not everybody is going to be affected. Otherwise, the weekend looks good. We'll have complete weather details a little over an hour from now here for us. But the sun is shining and I keep hitting the refresh button and it finally took hold. I was at 61 when I opened up the last hour. I'm down to 56, so kind of wondering 61 may not have quite been the temperature. But we'll see when the Weather Spotter Network checks in a little bit later on here for this morning, see what everybody else had around 6 a.m. But I'm down to 56 with some sunshine here at the lakes, 99.5. 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
0: From the Otter Tail County Sheriff's Office here for us back on June 10th at about 4:21 p.m., the Otter Tail County Sheriff's Office received a report of a barn fire on State Highway 108 east of Pelican Rapids. The structure burned was approximately a 125-year-old barn and wooden silo. Both were a complete loss. The barn was owned by James Bell and used for storage. The owner and his son were attempting to start a 1976 Mercury vehicle that had been stored in the barn using starting fluid, and that unfortunately backfired and ended up spreading the fire from the vehicle to the barn. The only items of value reported to be in the barn were the car and some tools. The Pelican Rapids and Vergas fire departments extinguished the fire back on June 10th. The family of State Senator John Hoffman says Vance Belter's guilty plea brings accountability but not justice. In a statement, the family said, "There is no justice for Mark and Melissa Hortman, and there is not justice for our family, and our state will never truly heal. While the legal process may provide accountability, true healing requires something more from all of us," end quote. Belter pleaded guilty to 6 federal charges connected to the attacks that killed the Hortmans and seriously wounded John and Yvette Hoffman. Prosecutors are recommending 2 consecutive life sentences plus 40 years in prison, with the sentencing expected next month. We are coming up on the 1-year anniversary of that attack. And finally, the Minnesota Department of Agriculture is seeking ideas and input for the 2027 Minnesota Organic Conference. Farmers, educators, researchers, and advocates are encouraged to suggest session topics and speakers for the annual event. The conference, which is connecting producers with organic farming experts for more than 20 years, is set for January 7th and 8th at River's Edge Convention Center in St. Cloud. Those are a couple of the news headlines that are making news here for us on this June 12th. We're sitting at just about 7:12. Sun is shining. Again, temperature now at 56. Beautiful weekend really in store for us. Hopefully you get out and enjoy as much as possible. We'll keep you up to date, and hopefully we'll get a win for the Pahrump Yellow Jackets here today. Unfortunately, a bad start in the first inning. Those 2 runs given up in the fourth and fifth innings gave it a 7-2 disadvantage, and they got the 4 back to make it 7-6. But unfortunately, either either in the bottom of the sixth or the bottom of the seventh with a couple of guys on, could not get that tying or winning run put on in. So, yeah, Perham's in the elimination round today, meaning they get Aiken coming up here at 10 this morning. Mike's going to have the call for you. Elimination game. If they win, they get another game later today and go for fifth or sixth place, but we'll see what happens. So Mike has a complete rundown of all the baseball action plus more sports from the Sports Desk, all being brought to you this morning by Jack Chivers Realty.
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5: Well, the Perm Yellow Jenga baseball team lost a heartbreaker yesterday to Windham 7-6. The losing pitcher was Ellingson, went 4 1/3 inning, gave up 7 runs, 9 hits, had 5 strikeouts, and 4 walks. Bloom came in relief, gave up no runs, 1 hit, 2 strikeouts, and had 1 walk. Also, Bloom had a good day at the plate, 2 runs, 3 hits, 2 RBI, and 2 home runs. And Racer had 2 runs and 3 hits in the loss. Perm will take on Aiken now in the consolation semifinals. That'll be right here live in Lakes 99.5 at 10 o'clock at St. Cloud Orthopedics Field. Other games, it was Glencoe Silver Lake over Aiken 13-0. Cathedral beat Minnehaha Academy 6-2, and Cotter beat Cannon Falls 15-5. Semifinals today, Windham against Glencoe Silver Lake and Cathedral against Cotter. Consolation, Perm against Aiken and Minnehaha Academy against Cannon Falls. If Perm wins, they'll play again at 2:30 for the Consolation Championship. If they lose, they'll be out of the tournament. Class A, Red Lake County defending state champions. They beat Janesville Waldorf Pemberton by a score of 4-3. Southridge beat Brandon Evansville 7-0. The game you heard on the Lakes 99.5, Medelia defeated New York Mills 8-2. And Murray County Central over Ogilvie 9-8. Semifinals today, Red Lake County against Southridge, Medelia against Murray County Central. Consolation, Janesville, Waldorf, Pemberton against Brandon Evansville, and New York Mills against Ogilvie in Class A. Class 3A baseball, well, they were delayed for a couple hours, but they got it done. Matamidi defeated Grand Rapids 2-1. Mankato West over Northfield 16-9. Totino Grace defeated Ricori 5-3, and St. Thomas Academy over Delano 7-3. So semifinals today in 3A baseball, Matamidi against Mankato West, Totino Grace against St. Thomas Academy. Consolation today, Grand Rapids versus Northfield and Ricori against Delano. Class 4A state baseball, Champa Park beat Andover 3-2, Edina over Creighton-Durham Hall 10-3, Farmington over Prior Lake 10-1, and Rosemont defeated Monticello 11-2. Semifinals today, Champa Park against Edina, Farmington against Rosemont, Consolation, Andover against Creighton-Durham Hall, and Prior Lake against Monticello. NHL, Carolina beat Vegas last night 4-2. Carolina leads that series now 3-2. Next game will be on Sunday in Vegas. NBA will not play tonight. They'll play tomorrow night. It'll be New York at San Antonio. New York leads that series right now by a score of 3-1. The Twins, they finished their series with Detroit on Thursday and got blown out 11-0 by the Tigers, so they lose that series 2-1. The Tigers take 2 of 3 in that series. Sebby Matthews pitched 6 innings for Minnesota, giving up 7 runs on 9 hits. The Twins have lost 4 of their last 5 and 6 of their last 8. And the Twins are back home this weekend for a 3-game set against St. Louis. University of Minnesota Board of Regents approved a 2-year contract extension for Athletic Director Mark Coyle. He's generated $473 million annually of economic impact in Minnesota and also brought in a lot of fans, 1.3 million fans. Also, University of Minnesota head women's basketball coach Dawn Plitzwet was agreed to a contract extension, which is approved by the board. She'll now be under contract with the Maroon Gold till 2032. And for the second consecutive season, University of Minnesota men's, they have an NCAA outdoor track and field champion. Angelos Montesoranis, as a junior, has captured the first NCAA title in the men's hammer. So again, this morning, live in the Lakes 99.5 will be Perm baseball against Aiken at 10 o'clock, 9:45, our pregame show. That's all for your sports on the Lakes 99.5.

0: The Place this morning on the Lakes 99.5 and King of Pain. Well, the sun is shining, so if you don't have some sunglasses or a hat or something to kind of give your view if you're driving into or have the sun kind of beating through those windows, it's going to be quite bright here for us today. Overall, we'll have some increasing clouds, that chance of a couple of showers late this afternoon into the evening time frame, but most of the weekend looking awfully good, if not a bit on the cool side of things. So we'll keep you up to date. We get into our 7 o'clock hour at 7:22. Get ready for, again, Purim baseball at 10 this morning. Give or take 9:45 with the pregame show with Mike Peterson on the way here in the Lakes 99.5. Meanwhile, on the way, Christopher Cross and some Taylor Dane.
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0: Taylor Dayne, the artist, tell it to my heart, like the way she says heart in that one. That is 39 years ago next month, July of 1987 is when that one came on out. Did quite well for actually her first single out of the gate. So had, I think, seven top 10 hits in the later portion of the 1980s there. Taylor Dayne. Let's see, we got some Journey coming up. They're on their final big tour, I do believe. So we'll check in with them as the morning continues. As we're going to talk a little bit about the Think-Off that's coming to New York Mills. 33rd annual, the Great American Think-Off is coming back here this weekend. Tonight, the kickoff party gets underway at about 5 o'clock. That will be going on this evening. And then tomorrow, the event will take place at the New York Mills Auditorium. And that'll be starting at 7 o'clock with Has the Pursuit of Happiness Made Americans Unhappy? So two people will say yes, two people will go with a no, and the four people include a Frazee resident, Thaddeus McCammon, a longtime agriculture educator and consultant. Plus, again, we had our lady from Nigeria who could not get a visa to get on in, so Julie Iverson from Minneapolis coming on in as the alternate, and join the other two, Lori Kolak of Riverside, Illinois, and Alan Taylor of Colorado Springs, Colorado. The audience will get the opportunity to vote, as all four will be on stage, and then the winner will be crowned. The 33rd annual Great American Think-Off coming to New York Mills. Tonight, the kickoff party. You can get everything for the event tomorrow night as well through the information and the New York Mills Regional Cultural Center's website. So make sure you just put that on in, Google it, and you'll be able to get all the information for that. It does include the free kickoff event tonight. So the tonight event is free there in New York Mills. We should have a pretty nice evening. Maybe, again, a slight chance for a couple of showers, but hopefully we'll have a nice bubble over New York Mills and keep that away from the events here for this evening. The sun is shining. Let me double check that temperature. If we've gone back up again, now we're back up to 58. So we dropped down into the 50s. Now back up to a 58 here in downtown Pahrump on Main and the KLN Family Brand Studios here in downtown Pahrump. Coming back, we'll get to some Journey on the way.
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0: That is Journey with Who's Crying Now. Steve Perry is the lead singer, but Neil Schoen's been with the group since the very, very beginning. Back in 1973, they took a bit of a break in the late 80s, early 90s frame, but have been going strong since then. And on their final tour here with Arnel Pineda, now taking over as the lead. But yeah, Neil Schoen's been there from the get-go. Before that, Supertramp and Give a Little Bit. Well, we're getting a lot of sunshine here for today. That's the nice part. We'll see if we get any showers later on. That's at least an opportunity, and we'll have full weather details about 30, 35 minutes from now as we get into the 8 o'clock hour. Let's talk for a few minutes. We mentioned the Think Off. Now it's the Ronald McDonald House ride this weekend as well. Kicking off with the hype here for tonight, live entertainment. Tomorrow, registration from 9 to 11. The ride will kick up the stands at 12 noon sharp. They'll drive around and then return to the VFW. Food, auction, raffle, and more music. 70 acres of camping. A lot of activity going on throughout New York Mills, both on Highway 10 over at the school and where the celebration for the Think Off is going on here tonight. So make sure you check out. And for this one, RMH Ride, Ronald McDonald House. RMHRide.com will get you all the details. And tomorrow night, we got the legendary Johnny Holm Band coming on up. Saw them about 40 years ago, I think, at Valley Fair when I went down there one time. Haven't been able to catch up with them since then, but I know they're in this area quite a bit. Johnny Holm Band is tomorrow night. Tonight is the hype. So everything going on with all motorcycles, welcome. Come on in and enjoy it. The VFW in New York Mills, RMHRide.com. Well, coming up, we got sunshine. A temperature that's made it back to 60 degrees here at the lakes. 99.5. Dave Howie had the opportunity to chat with Dr. Vince. We'll check in with Dr. Big Brain coming up.
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7: Today I'm going to talk about condition of autism and spectrum disorders. So there's quite a variety of levels of that. So there are some people that are have this and they're pretty functional and they can, you know, mainstream in school and everything. And then there's others that need a little more help with that. So common thing with all people on that spectrum, they tend to have poor attention and focus. They have a fair amount of emotion regulation issues. Some of them do. So that just, it makes things very difficult for them and for their family members. So neurofeedback therapy happens to be a very effective way to help them regulate better. So, and also to have that better focus and attention to address things in life. So an example of one that I, of a young woman that she's just about finished with her treatment. I might have brought her up before, but she's 22, 3 years old, went through all through school, but she, because she was different, kids tend to be a little hard on them. So she was a little bit kind of bullied, which kind of also gave her kind of some PTSD. She was pretty afraid of going anywhere, very avoidant of social areas. So we did an EEG with her, initiated her with some neurofeedback therapy. She did well. She was improving. She felt more confident, and she didn't feel, you know, the emotion quite so much. And I was just looking at a session she did today, and she's actually doing a different type right now where her eyes are closed, and it's kind of help for, it's more for the trauma she experienced, and she's doing great with that. And she's got confidence in herself again, and she does work a bit, and she's able to drive, but she's able now to just come over here by herself. She drives about 30 miles to get here. It's changing her life dramatically from what it was. She doesn't dwell on the negatives of her past, and she's a lot much sharper and more clear with her speech, and she's doing great. So she's just about completed with her care.
6: You know, and one of the things that you mentioned is that everyone's situation is different, and that's the neat thing about the services you're offering. It's very customized to that individual.
7: Correct. Yes, you can come in with two people can come in with ADHD, but they're probably going to do something different. Or it's what your brain needs. That's what it comes down to. And we train we help you teach your brain how to regulate itself regardless of it's what you need, not what just the next person does.
6: This is Dr. Big Brain, Vince Pankinen. And what are the ways to follow up our call, Vince?
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6: All right. Thanks, Vince. Appreciate it.
7: All right. Have a good weekend.
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4: ABC News, I'm Sherry Preston. Some violent weather in the central part of the country. At least 17 tornadoes touching down in Illinois and flights at a standstill in Chicago. ABC's Alex Perez is there.
5: As Chicago's Midway Airport, air traffic controllers forced to evacuate.
6: There's a tornado warning for the airport. It's supposed to be here in 10 minutes or so. We're evacuating this hour.
5: And a ground stop issued at O'Hare Airport. Nationwide, more than 1,400 flights canceled and thousands more delayed.
4: No reported fatalities in the storms. A day after threatening to blow up Iran further, President Trump now says a peace deal is imminent. Iran not confirming that, leaving the next steps unclear. Former Uvalde, Texas School District Police Chief Pete Arredondo back in court as a

0: if some type of emergency broke out, and then enjoy the event. And if you see anything suspicious, anything that makes you uncomfortable, report it to local law enforcement or security personnel.
1: President Trump's handpicked board at the Kennedy Center is seeking a stay of a judge's ruling that says Trump's name was illegally added to the center and that it must be removed by the end of the day today. The formal request was filed late yesterday. That judge's ruling said that only Congress can change the name of the Kennedy Center. I'm Sherry Preston, ABC News.
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6: Off to a fine start on a Friday morning, heading into what should be an awfully nice weekend. We're approaching 8:06 as we have a rundown of that weather forecast in full detail coming up. I'll let you know it's sunshine and right now back at 59, so 59 here in downtown Perham. We'll get to weather details on record coming up. Mike standing by, sports report, and of course we got Perham baseball a little bit later on. Was about an hour and 40 minutes, something like that. He'll get going around 9:45 pregame. 10 o'clock is the slated first pitch for Perham and Aiken in an elimination game. So Mike has all the details on yesterday's game and today. So we'll get all that coming on up. And then we're going to do our chamber chat here for this morning. We're going to focus in on Turtle Fest, which gets going tomorrow. Got the big poster in front of me. And we will take a look at all that coming up here on the Lakes 99.5 and the KLN Family Brand Studios here in downtown Perham. Lots of beautiful sunshine, a great weekend all on the way. We're going to take a look at some news in just a moment, being brought to you by EOT Insurance and also by Perham Health.
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6: In some news for us this morning, what began as a routine ATV ride turned into a life-saving rescue for two West Fargo men in northern Minnesota. Authorities say 68-year-old Catherine Wozner of Alexandria had been missing for 3 days when the pair discovered her trapped in a mud-filled puddle on a remote trail near Bacchus, Minnesota. Wozner was dehydrated.

0: severely sunburned and barely able to call out for help after apparently slipping into what rescuers described as quicksand-like mud. The man pulled her to safety and called 911. Wozner was taken to a hospital and is expected to recover. Meanwhile, in a different story but somewhat related, ATV riders can hit Minnesota's trails without a registration fee this weekend during the DNR's No Registration Weekend, June 13th and 14th. The event gives riders, especially those with out-of-state or agricultural registrations, a chance to explore the state's trail system at no cost. The DNR encourages beginners, though, to stick to easier routes and reminds all riders to put safety first. For more information, you can get all that through the DNR's website. And Minnesota hunters harvested 15,245 turkeys during this year's spring season, the third highest total on record. That's down, though, 10% from last year's record harvest of 16,903 birds. A slight decline in license sales and poor weather early in the season likely contributed to the drop. Despite that, turkey numbers do remain strong across the states. 8:09, some news headlines brought to us by EOT Insurance and by Purim Health. Lots of sunshine, temperature at 59, weather details, sports headlines coming up. It is time now for On Record, a rundown of our funeral notices being brought to you by the Schoenberger Funeral and Cremation Service of Purim.
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0: On record for this Friday morning, Luke Nundahl, age 47 of Purim, passed away on Sunday, June 7th. Visitation will be held from 9 to 11 a.m. this morning, followed by the funeral mass at 11 a.m. at Sacred Heart Catholic Church in Dent. A private family interment will be held at St. Stanislaus Cemetery in Purim. The arrangements for Luke Nundahl of Purim having been made through the Schoenberger Funeral and Cremation Service of Purim. Stephen Holmberg Sr., 71 of Staples, passed away peacefully at his home, surrounded by his family on May 12th. A celebration of life open house will be held through the afternoon at his home. The arrangements for Stephen Holmberg Sr. of Staples made through the Carvenant Funeral and Cremation Services of Wadena. Carl M. Hagen, age 87 of Detroit Lakes, passed away on June 7th at Ecumen, the Cottages in Detroit Lakes. Funeral services for Carl, former owner of the West Chose Funeral Home in Detroit Lakes, will be held this Saturday, tomorrow at 11 a.m. at the Trinity Lutheran Church in Detroit Lakes, with a visitation from 10 to 11 a.m. prior to the services. The arrangements for Carl M. Hagen of Detroit Lakes, arranged and entrusted to the West Chose Funeral Home of Detroit Lakes. That is On Record for this hour, and brought to you by the Schoenberger Funeral and Cremation Service of Purim. Enjoying all that sunshine, a great start to what should be a very fun and exciting weekend. Ton going on this weekend. And then we got Turtle Fest coming up as we get into next week and weekend. So a lot to come up. We'll get to the Purim Chamber Chat in a bit, weather details. But first off, we're going to check in with Mike at the sports desk, getting ready for a Purim matchup this morning at 10 a.m.
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3: Well, the Purim Yellow Jacket baseball team lost a heartbreaker yesterday to Windham 7-6. The losing pitcher was Ellingson, went 4 1/3 inning, gave up 7 runs, 9 hits, had 5 strikeouts, and 4 walks. Bloom came in relief, gave up no runs, 1 hit, 2 strikeouts, and had 1 walk. Also, Bloom had a good day at the plate, 2 runs, 3 hits, 2 RBI, and 2 home runs. And Racer had 2 runs and 3 hits in the loss. Purim will take on Aiken now in the consolation semifinals. That'll be right here live in Lakes 99.5 at 10 o'clock at St. Cloud Orthopedics Field. Other games, it was Glencoe Silver Lake over Aiken 13-0. Cathedral beat Minnehaha Academy 6-2, and Cotter beat Cannon Falls 15-5. Semifinals today, Windham against Glencoe Silver Lake and Cathedral against Cotter. Consolation, Purim against Aiken and Minnehaha Academy against Cannon Falls. If Perm wins, they'll play again at 2:30 for the Consolation Championship. If they lose, they'll be out of the tournament. Class A, Red Lake County defending state champions. They beat Janesville Waldorf Pemberton by a score of 4-3. Southridge beat Brandon Evansville 7-0. The game you heard on the Lakes 99.5. Medelia defeated New York Mills 8-2. And Murray County Central over Ogilvy 9-8. Semifinals today, Red Lake County against Southridge, Medelia against Murray County Central. Consolation, Janesville, Waldorf, Pemberton against Brandon Evansville, and New York Mills against Ogilvy in Class A. Class 3A baseball, well, they were delayed for a couple hours, but they got it done. Matamidi defeated Grand Rapids 2-1. Mankato West over Northfield 16-9. Totino Grace defeated Ricori 5-3, and St. Thomas Academy over Delano 7-3. So semifinals today in 3A baseball. Matamidi against Mankato West. Totino Grace against St. Thomas Academy. Consolation today, Grand Rapids versus Northfield, and Ricori against Delano. Class 4A state baseball. Champa Park beat Andover 3-2. Edina over Creighton Durham Hall 10-3. Farmington over Prior Lake 10-1. And Rosemount defeated Monticello 11-2. Semifinals today, Champa Park against Edina, Farmington against Rosemount, Consolation, Andover against Creighton-Durham Hall, and Prior Lake against Monticello. NHL, Carolina beat Vegas last night 4-2. Carolina leads that series now 3-2. Next game will be on Sunday in Vegas. NBA will not play tonight. They'll play tomorrow night. It'll be New York at San Antonio. New York leads that series right now by a score of 3-1. The Twins, they finished their series with Detroit on Thursday and got blown out 11-0 by the Tigers, so they lose that series 2-1. The Tigers take 2 of 3 in that series. Sebby Matthews pitched 6 innings for Minnesota, giving up 7 runs on 9 hits. The Twins have lost 4 of their last 5 and 6 of their last 8. And the Twins are back home this weekend for a 3-game set against St. Louis. University of Minnesota Board of Regents approved a 2-year contract extension for Athletic Director Mark Coyle. He's generated $473 million annually of economic impact in Minnesota and also brought in a lot of fans, 1.3 million fans. You also, University of Minnesota head women's basketball coach Dawn Plitzwet was agreed to a contract extension, which is approved by the board. She'll now be under contract with the Maroon Gold till 2032. And for the second consecutive season, University of Minnesota men's, they have an NCAA outdoor track and field champion. Angelos Montezoranis, as a junior, has captured the first NCAA title in the men's hammer. So again, this morning, live in the Lakes 99.5 will be Perm baseball against Aiken at 10 o'clock, 9:45 our pregame show. That's all for your sports on the Lakes 99.5.

0: classic Bob Seger and the Silver Bullet Band there with old time rock and roll on a brand new day this Friday, June 12th here for us. Not quite the middle of the month. That'll come up on Monday. Of course, June is only 30 days long, and it is also on June 30th to July 1st, halfway through 2026. That's how quickly it has gone already. It seems like, we had those very cold temperatures, 50 below wind chills in mid to late January, I think it was. And then we had a cool spring, and then it got really hot. And then all of a sudden, it's now cooling down. And we got a very nice weekend in store for us. Picture perfect for all of our events. Let's run down the weather details before we get to a talk on the Perham Chamber, the Chamber Chat. I do have weather details being brought to you by My Kind Bank, and we start off with the Weather Spotter Network being brought to you by Otter Tail Power Company and Lakes Country Roofing. Fergus Falls checked in at 57 degrees this morning at 6 a.m. Yesterday it was 72 and 57 for the daytime high and low. Air quality good for Fergus Falls. Allergy forecast very low. Tree pollen high, grass pollen high, and ragweed pollen none. All listed for Fergus Falls at 6 a.m. this morning. And it looks like that was the only one that checked in. So nothing from anybody else. The Weather Almanac said 1 year ago we sat at 66 and 61. Not a lot of movement in temperature. But today, all that sunshine, we got some very nice weather. If we get anything precipitation-wise, it's going to be pretty light later today. Now, 95 is the record high in Minneapolis-St. Paul for this date, 1956. And then way back, all the way back in 1877, we had 39 degrees as the record low. So that's what the Weather Spotter Network has for us, being brought to you by Otter Tail Power Company and also by Lakes Country Roofing. Let's see what the full forecast holds for us. We will take a look at that heading on into a beautiful weekend, all being brought to you by My Kind Bank.
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0: Generally looking at sunshine through the afternoon. We'll increase some clouds. And again, if we get showers, forecast says 3 to 7. 3 o'clock until 7 o'clock is kind of the best chance. And again, very light at this point. But keep it in mind. Otherwise, we're looking at 75 for the daytime high. Winds are also going to be a little gusty at times. The gust to 35. But generally, we'll say about 10 to 20 for a sustained wind. But at least some sunshine to get us into the day. Tomorrow, plenty of sunshine with some increasing clouds. 65, so much cooler. The winds also gusting out of the northwest to 30 plus tomorrow. Clouds roll in for a few hours, then clear back out early Sunday. We have a low down to 45, crisp and cool for a Sunday morning. Northwest winds at 5 to 15 with some gusts up to 30. Sunday a bit warmer, 70, but still breezy. Northwest winds gusting to 30, down to 48 for Sunday night. May have some showers on Monday, but otherwise some sunshine. And still looking at some very nice weather to get us through the weekend. It's going to be a little cooler for tomorrow, today, and also coming up for Friday. We should be more of 70 to 75. So right in kind of where we should be average for this time of the year. So as we go back up to those current conditions, let's go ahead and hit as we got a bunch of cross-country people running on by the studio here, heading westward on Main. We do have winds out of the northwest at about 8 to 12, a gust to 19 recently. Barometers at 29.78, 49 on the dew point. Extremely nice. Great day to get out and take that run or a nice walk around the area. We do have humidity at 76%, and my temperature's been bouncing all morning, now sitting at 57. So it's been up and down in the upper 50s for us here for us this morning. But 57 with some sunshine at the Lakes 99.5. 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We're at 8:23. 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
0: Time now for the Chamber Chat on a Friday morning. It is 8:24. 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Mackenzie's a little bit busy here with the boys baseball program, playing yesterday and for today. So she is focusing in on that. And I said, well, I can read what's going on. And of course, Turtle Fest starting on Wednesday of next week, the 17th through the 21st. We got another big week and weekend coming up next week to help kick off summer, which is actually a week from Sunday. Now, the 21st, both Father's Day and summer, helped kick it off. So Pahrump.com/Turtle Fest or just Pahrump.com, and you can work your way into the website there. So let's see what we have on the Chamber Chat here for us. Of course, Daily Clues coming up at 12 noon for the $500 medallion hunt. That being brought to you by Pahrump Natural Gas and also by Pizza Ranch. Let's just kind of go across the top on this very colorful poster. We have the parking lot party through United Community Bank celebrating 115 years, of course, in their parking lot. That is coming up Thursday of next week. 5:30 to 8:30, the Billy D Band will be performing, formerly Billy D and the Crystals, but renamed. And that is coming up, parking lot party, happy hour at 5:30, live music 6:30 to 8:30, all at the United Community Bank parking lot. So put that down for UCB, and you can check out UCBankMN.com for all details on the bank and what's going on. They also have a shredding day on Tuesday of next week. All week, shop and win throughout Pahrump. So if you're going to be spending time here for a Turtle Fest and you're not right from the Pahrump area, check out the downtown area. Again, redesigned a couple of years ago there, so all the construction is done. So if you had issues with that the last couple of seasons there, everything is open and ready to go. So many unique shops in Pahrump, so make sure you stop and shop throughout the town as well. Turtle races Wednesday and Friday start at 10:30, brought to us by McDonald's. Pahrump Events Committee. There we go. Hard to read the fine print on that one. For Friday of Turtle Fest, 3 to 6, the Beer Fest, brought to you by Landmark Liquors. Saturday, the Baseball Park. The fireworks will be at 7, baseball at 7:30, I should say, and the fireworks will begin at dark. So right after the game in that 9:45, 10 o'clock range there. Fireworks at the ballpark being brought to you by the Pahrump Athletic Association, KLN, and Shearers. Friday at 6:30 is the Grand Parade, brought to you by Arvig and KLN. They'll get you all these details. Lots more to talk about with Dave Howie when he's back for you next week. Also coming up Thursday of next week, 10 a.m., the Turtle Race Park. 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Saturday night, 5 to midnight, the street dance, that's Slam-a-Bama. They'll be at the Silver Moon, so the street dance getting underway Saturday, 5 until midnight. Wednesday is the bike rodeo to help kick everything off at the PAC. Wednesday and Friday, the Farmer's Market. We talked a little bit about that with Elevate. We'll do that on Monday as well. RDO Equipment also helping to bring you the Farmer's Market Wednesday and Friday of Turtle Fest week. Thursday is the Pickleball Tournament, brought to you by Pahrump Pickleball. Saturday, the Citywide Garage Sales, brought to you by Coldwell Banker, so put that on your agenda. Next Friday, the EMS Open House, brought to you by the Pahrump Area EMS will be next Friday. Friday Transportation Exploration will be going on. That is brought to you by EOTPCCA. That is on Friday. Ribfest at Central Market. Dave Howie will be broadcasting live coming up next Friday, the 19th. Now, today it's in Detroit Lakes, but Friday of next week for Turtle Fest, it'll be here in Pahrump. So Central Market Ribfest coming up next Friday, the 19th. Saturday is the Pancake Feed put on by the Pahrump Fire Department. Saturday also the 5K and 10K race put on by Pahrump Cross Country and also by Pahrump Health. And Sunday is the Rotary Breakfast helping to wrap up the final day. That'll be at Lakes Cafe. If you see the poster, they got a code there you can put your phone up to and get all the details. All week long, you have the 10,000 $1,000 raffle tickets. That's through the Chamber, the coloring contest at Creative Friends, side-by-side raffle tickets through the Chamber, and used books and jewelry sale at the library. So splash on into summer with Purim's Turtle Fest, the 17th through the 21st, Wednesday through Sunday of next week. Purim.com/turtlefest, or find one of these nice big posters and the colorful poster and check it on out. Again, that code or that, you scan the little barcode there, and that'll get you all the information as well. So in for McKenzie this morning on the Chamber Chat, being brought to you by the Purim Area Chamber of Commerce, Pizza Ranch in Purim, and by United Community Bank. All right, we're almost at the bottom of the hour, 8:25. I'm going to head out of the studio here. I got to run back to Detroit Lakes for some stuff on KRCQ today. We'll get you to boys baseball about an hour and 15 minutes-ish whenever Mike's ready to go. He left this morning, so he's making his way down to the St. Cloud area there. 9:45 or so at the pregame show. 10 o'clock is the first pitch. Mills also playing this morning, I think, at 10 o'clock. They're in separate locations, completely separate locations, not the big ballpark in St. Cloud, so not able to catch up with Mills for the second and a possible third game here today. So both teams losing yesterday. Again, we'll have to win this morning's matchup to play this afternoon for fifth place. That would be the best they could do, is finish fifth or sixth at that. But you got to win today to get that second matchup, or win this morning to get that second matchup. So 10 o'clock with Purim. Mike Peterson will have the call for you on the Lakes, 99.5. Sunshine and 57 degrees. Who do we got coming up? The boss is on the way. And on a appropriate day with all that sunshine out there, it's Casey and the Sunshine Band. Also coming up here on the Lakes, 99.5. Have a great weekend. Lots of activities again in New York Mills with the Ronald McDonald House Ride and the Think Off with the parties tonight and for tomorrow. So ton of activities on a beautiful, we still have, say, spring weekend. We still got till next Sunday before summer actually begins on the calendar. But not too bad of a day. Enjoy it. Purim baseball at 10.
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2: ABC News, I'm Sherry Preston. SpaceX blasts off for Wall Street, the biggest IPO ever happening right now. Elon Musk is there, his company on track to become the most valuable company ever to go public. And ABC's Elizabeth Schulze says you could end up owning some of it.
3: There are new rules on stock exchanges that make it easier for newly public companies to get added to index funds. What that means is if you have a 401k or retirement account, you could very soon own SpaceX without even realizing it.
2: President Trump saying a deal has been agreed to in Iran, even though Iran is not confirming that is the case. The president's big birthday UFC party set for Sunday. Seven UFC fights will be carried out on the White House lawn. The president's hand-picked board at the Kennedy Center is seeking a stay of a judge's ruling that says Trump's name was illegally added to the Kennedy Center and that it must be removed by the end of the day today. The former request was filed late yesterday. Severe weather and tornadoes overnight. 17 tornadoes touching down in Illinois. This is ABC News.

0: important point because educational gains often take longer to show up than behavioral changes.
1: That's ABC's Bethany Braun Silva. Pope Leo, on his final day in Spain, warning human smugglers they will face God's wrath for exploiting the desperation of migrants. He's in Tenerife, the largest of the Canary Islands, and the epicenter of the African migration route to Europe, the Pope meeting today with humanitarian aid organizations. Sherry Preston, ABC News.
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6: Slight chance for storms today. Otherwise, sunshine mixed with clouds at times. High temperatures reach up to 74. Westerly winds, 15 to 20 miles per hour. Mainly clear skies tonight. Slight chance of thunderstorms. Lows dip down to about 51. Sunshine mixed with clouds at times tomorrow. High temperatures reach up to 65. That's your forecast. I'm staff meteorologist Paul Trombley. Right now, it's 58 degrees.
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8: Slight chance for storms today. Otherwise, sunshine mixed with clouds at times. High temperatures reach up to 74. Westerly winds, 15 to 20 miles per hour. Mainly clear skies tonight. Slight chance of thunderstorms. Lows dip down to about 51. Sunshine mixed with clouds at times tomorrow. High temperatures reach up to 65. That's your forecast. I'm staff meteorologist Paul Trombley. Currently 60.

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1: Hi, this is Phil Jensen from PT's Guide Service with this week's Gone Fishing Report for the Otter Tail Lakes area. Here we are, already in mid-June, and it seems like we just had the opener. Fish are moving into their summer patterns, and the bite has been pretty consistent. Although the jig and shiner bite is still there, it is getting difficult to find shiners. If you have some, don't be afraid to either pitch the combination or long line rip them. Most of these fish will be in 6 to 13 feet. Leeches under a slip bobber is also producing walleyes right now. Utilize your forward-facing sonar, if you have it, and the cast to these fish. If you don't have forward-facing sonar, utilize this presentation just like you would for pitching the jig and minnow combination. Look to the newly emerging weed lines and the top of sand flats for this presentation. It seems that fewer and fewer anglers are rigging these days, but a leech on a rig is producing some good catches. Work the first break out to 20 feet of water. Crawlers are also catching walleyes right now, either on slow death in a bottom bouncer or on inline spinners. I like to use a 1/8 ounce tungsten slip sinker for my inline spinners. Keep the spinner just above the weeds as you move along at 0.8 to 1.4 miles an hour. You will catch a variety of species with this presentation. Crappies are moving off their beds and can be found in the weeds or near the first break. A small jig in plastic is a great go-to presentation for them. Panfish are in the weeds and a slip bobber is your best bet. Use a leech or part of a crawler and you will have plenty of action. Hey, until next time, this is Phil Jensen from PT's Guide Service and we'll see you on the water.
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8: Slight chance for storms today. Otherwise, sunshine mixed with clouds at times. High temperatures reach up to 74. Westerly winds 15 to 20 miles per hour. Mainly clear skies tonight. Slight chance of thunderstorms. Lows dip down to about 51. Sunshine mixed with clouds at times tomorrow. High temperatures reach up to 65. That's your forecast. I'm staff meteorologist Paul Trombley. Currently 60.
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2: 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Perham Yellow Jacket baseball team getting ready to take on the Aitken Gobblers in the consolation semifinals of Class 2A baseball. Yesterday, Perham lost a heartbreaker 7-6, number 7 seed Windham. Ellingson took the loss, went 4 1/3 innings, gave up 7 runs off 9 hits, 5 strikeouts, 4 walks. Blumen came in relief, went 2 2/3 innings, gave up no runs, 1 hit, 2 strikeouts, 1 walk. Bloom had a great day. He had 2 runs, 3 hits, 2 RBI, and 2 home runs. And Racer had 2 runs and 3 hits in that loss for the Perham Yellow Jackets. But, yeah, that was a tough one for Perham. Other games in Class 2A yesterday, Glencoe Silver Lake, number 3 seed, beat number 6 Aitken 13-0. Number 1 Cathedral defeated number 8 Minnehaha Academy 6-2. And number 5 Cotter beat number 4 Cannon Falls 15-5. So semifinals today will be Windham against Glencoe Silver Lake and Cathedral against Cotter. Consolation, Perham Yellow Jackets, of course, taking on Aitken here in a moment. And right after this game will be Minnehaha Academy against Cannon Falls in Class 2A consolation. The winner of this game will play at 2:30. The loser will be done and out of the tournament. And either way, the tournament's going to end today for these teams. If they win, you'll play that 2:30 game, and then that'll be it. That'll be it. We're at St. Cloud Orthopedics Park. Great ball field, fantastic field. Not so much of anything else. Almost no bleachers, no press box. So I apologize ahead of time, as we're sitting on some card tables behind home plate, and it is windy. It's gusts up to 30 miles an hour up and down. Right now the wind is blowing out of center field right now, and so that's kind of where we're at with that. We'll just have to deal with it. So if you hear a lot of wind, that's just the reality of where we're at. But the field itself is really nice. It's exceptional. As good as Dick puts her Faber Field, for sure. So let's take a break. We'll come back after this 2-minute break in Lakes 99.5.
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2: Hey, welcome back to our Perm Pizza Ranch and Fun Zone pregame show here in the Lakes 99.5. What happened in the other classes? We covered New York Mills last night also. And number one, Medelia, beat number eight, New York Mills, 8-2. And Murray County Central beat Ogilvy 9-8. That's number four over number five. Southridge ranked number three. They beat Brandon Evansville 7-0. And defending state champion, number two seed Red Lake County, defeated number seven Janesville Waldorf Pemberton by a score of 4-3. So the semifinals today in Class A will be Red Lake County against Southridge and Medelia against Murray County Central. Consolation, Janesville Waldorf Pemberton against Brandon Evansville and New York Mills against Ogilvy. That's a 12-15, but that's at another park, so we'll not be able to cover that game. Class 3A State Baseball, number 2, Matamida, defeated number 7, Grand Rapids, 2-1. Number 3, Mankato West, defeated number 6, Northfield, 16-9. Number 1, Totino Grace, defeated number 8, Ricori, 5-3. And number 5, St. Thomas Academy, defeated number 4, Delano, 7-3. So semifinals in 3A baseball. Matamida against Mankato West, Tina Grace against St. Thomas today. Consolation, Grand Rapids against Northfield, and Ricori against Delano. Class 4A State Baseball, first round. Number 2, Champlin Park, defeated number 7, Andover, 3-2. Number 3, Edina over number 6, Creighton-Durham Hall, 10-3. Number 1, Farmington over Prior Lake, number 8, Prior Lake, 10-1. And number 4, Rosemount over number 5, Monticello, 11-2. Semifinals in 4A baseball today. Champa Park against Edina, Farmington against Rosemount. Consolation, Andover against Creighton-Durham Hall, and Prior Lake against Monticello. And that's in other classes in state baseball. I know that both the Chaska and the 3A and the 4A state tournament were both on rain delay for over 2 hours yesterday. So they got done quite late. Rain just a little bit in that New York Mills game, but nothing significant. NHL last night, Carolina starting to roll. They beat Vegas 4-2. They're up 3-2 in the series. Next game will be Sunday at Vegas. There are no games in playoffs tonight as the NBA is off also tonight. They'll start tomorrow's New York at San Antonio. New York up 3-1 in that series. The Twins, they finished their series in Detroit yesterday and got blown out 11-0. The Tigers took 2 of 3 in the series, and the Twins have lost 5 of their last 6 games. They're going to be home this weekend starting a 3-game series against St. Louis. That'll be a tough one. We'll take a break and come back with more. Let's take a 2-minute break on the Lakes, 99.5.
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2: 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Let's look at the Aiken Gobblers. They come in here with a 23-3 record now into this game. Their losses were to Duluth Marshall 8-0 during the regular season, and Perm beat them 13-1 in 5 innings, second to last game of the year. In the playoffs, they won 5 in a row. They beat Greenway, Nashua, Keewatin 13-3, beat Malacca 4-3, beat Moose Lake 10-0 in 5 innings, and 10-0 in 5 innings, and beat Marshall 1-0 for the section championship. Then, of course, lost yesterday, and we're going to have our national anthem, so let's take a break. We'll come back with this 2-minute break on the Lakes 99.5.
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1: Hey, back here in Lakes 99.5. Here we go. Nolan Dotzler, who is the pitcher for Aiken, will be the leadoff batter. So Perm, the home team. Sanford is playing third base. Trotter left field. First base is Coons. Catcher is Ricola. Spalartic is second base. Haskamp right field. Center field Jacobson and Hanson at shortstop. Pitcher for Perm is Lung. So Lung's a pitcher for the Yellow Jackets, and we'll get to that starting lineup here in a moment. Here's the first pitch. Inside corner for his strike. What a way to start out for Lung. Is a 0-1 count with no outs. Dotzler, right-handed batter, shot down the third baseline, foul. Starting lineup for the Yellow Jackets: Schumacher at shortstop, Griffin at center field, Anderson third base, Bloom second base, Razor first base, catcher is Rooney, Zicy left field, Zacharias right field. Lung is pitching, and Ellingson will be the DH for the Yellow Jackets in this second game for them in this tournament. So 0-2 count now. Here's a pitch. That one's a strike right down at the shortstop, charging it as Schumacher makes a clean pay and over, and 6-3 out, and Perm getting that first out. That's big in this tournament, or in this game. Bo Sanford's up next. He's a third baseman. He is a right-handed batter. And, yeah, 419 hitter for Aiken. Aiken with a light purple helmets on. It's different. And here we go, along with the set and delivery. That one's close, but a ball a little bit low. He's dealt pretty much all strikes so far. It's his first first ball. And Sanford crowding the plate pretty good. That one popped up. Going to be out of play a little bit here. And Rooney hustling over. So we got, like I said, my apologies. We're literally sitting behind the backstop, right up against it, both us and the Aiken radio station. No press box here on some card tables. So if you get a little bit of wind gusts, that's just the way we're going to have to deal with it. Here we go. Here's a pitch. Outside corner for a strike. Nice job by Lung. 1-2 count with one out. Nobody aboard. Top of the first inning. Aiken Gobblers at the plate. The pitch by Lung. Nice job. Shot chopped down the third base line. Charging hot as Anderson fires it over. A little bit low and off the bag. And Sanford's aboard with a single. That was close, but kind of pulled Razor off the bag, and it was a little bit low. May fielded it well. Just didn't quite get his feet probably set as best as he'd like. And it's one runner aboard now for Aiken with one out. Up next now, Cole Trotter, left fielder, right-handed batter. Aiken white uniforms with red letters or red numbers, and it's in trim. Perm, their black tops and white pants. This one chopped down the third baseline, foul. Just got past the dugout and into the fence. I'll have to go get that one out of the way. Umpiring has been extremely good here in this tournament, as far as I know. Three-man crews. And here we go. Along with the set. Here's the delivery. So this popped up. First base line. And second baseman going to get it. So Bloom runs all the way over for second base for the out. And that's out number two. Brandon Coons, the first baseman's up next. And he is a right-handed batter. Wearing some black high tops. Don't see that very often. We got a few players wearing some black high tops. Here we go. That one in the dirt. Gets away from Rooney into the backstop. Then comes all the way back to the first baseline. It bounced that far. And I think they're just going to call that a wild pitch. Yeah, just a wild pitch. So Sanford will get to second base on the wild pitch.

0: So we got two outs, a 1-0 count, and a runner at second for Aiken in the top of the first inning. Brandon Coons at the plate for the Gobblers. This one foul back into the backstop. Aiken, the 7-2A champion, section 7-2A. 23-2 during the season, and now 23-3. Of course, Perm delivering them one of their two losses during the regular season, right at the end of the season. 1-1 count. This one swung on and missed. Nice pitch by Lung. 1-2 is the count with two outs. That ball really moved. A lot of movement on that one. Dove down away. Here comes the pitch. This one across the plate. Strike gets him for out number three. So there was no runs, one hit, no errors, one man left on base, and it is 0-0. We'll come back with the Perm Yellow Jackets. Let's take a 90-second break on the Lakes 99.5.
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0: Back in the Lakes, 99.5, 67 degrees right now, 68. Winds 18 miles per hour out of the west, but it's kind of moving around quite a bit, to be honest with you. But we haven't had so many huge gusts, so that's good. Now, you know, flag goes to lying dead to just straight out. So kind of down in a hole this field is. It's surrounded by woods, completely surrounded, so at least on three sides. First batter is Liam Schumacher. He's shortstop for Perham. Right-handed stick against Dotsler, the pitcher. That one low and a little bit away for a ball. 1-0 count. 0-0 your score. Bottom of the first inning. Yellow Jackets against the Gobblers of Aiken. That one low for a ball. He's hitting the plate, but it's just low. Below the knees for sure. Not in the dirt, but not too far from it. Dotsler with a pitch. This one chopped down third baseline foul. So, Go Yellow Jackets, Z Transportation, your trusted local school bus company making a difference in a child's life. Ride with pride, Yellow Jackets, with Z Transportation. Driving excellence. So a 2-1 count on Schumacher, shortstop for Perham. And here we go. Here's the pitch from Dotsler. That one, again, a little bit low and outside this time. And a 3-1 count. Schumacher right in the box. This one hit sharply left field. Good hit, about halfway out there in the grass. And Schumacher aboard with a nice single. That's the ones you want to see. Kevin Griffin up next. Had a great game yesterday. Center fielder for Perham. Played some pretty good defense. And here we go. This one inside, right at the third baseman. Picked it up, threw it over the head of the second baseman. Schumacher will go to third, and the umpire fell down. The home plate umpire just wiped out. Then they throw it back to second base, and he's safe there too. So what a play for the Perm Yellow Jackets. So Schumacher gets all the way to third on an error. That would be an E5. And Griffin gets aboard with a hit and then a fielder's choice. Oh, they're not going to, excuse me, it's just a fielder's choice. So there we go. Up next now, Braden Anderson's a Perm with the runners at second and third. That one hit shortstop. He makes a clean play. It cannot fire it over, and he's late. He throws it anyhow, and Schumacher will score from third. It's a one-hopper to first base, and safe is Anderson. And that's another error. That would be E6. That puts Griffin at third base, and the fielding for Aiken has left something to be desired right now. They're struggling. He didn't pull the trigger on it. I think he thought he could hold the runner, and that wasn't going to happen. And then he went to throw to first base. It was real late, and then skipped it to the first baseman. So it was just a tough play all the way around. That went low for a ball to Brody Bloom, second baseman for Perm. Bloom hit two home runs yesterday. He had two home runs. Both one hit the scoreboard, one hit the one of the signs out there. That one low and away of our ball. We're 2-0 count now. And Dotsler, your pitcher for Aiken. Brody Bloom, batter, with runners at the corners right now. And Perm leading it 1-0. This one hit hard to center field. He's back. He makes the play. A tag up, and Griffin will get in standing up easily. In fact, picks up the bat on his way through for run number two for the Yellow Jackets. So Perm up now 2-0 on Aiken.
3: Batting fifth, first baseman number 14, Cade Razor.
0: And so fly out to center field, but I guess you can call that a sacrifice fly for the first out on Bloom. Razor down in the batter's box, a left-handed batter, first baseman for Perm. This one hit down the right field line, and it's going to be close. Is it going to stay fair? The right fielder going for it? No. Drift foul by about 10 feet eventually towards the end. Razor yesterday, a pretty good day, as he had two runs and three hits for Perm. And so we got a runner at first. Perm up 2-0 with one out. Count is 0-1. In the consolation semifinals of 2A baseball. And Dots over the pitch. Strike. Ooh, that's probably the best pitch he's made all day. Well, Perm's off and going here as they get two runs in already with only one out in the bottom of the first. The pitch hit the right field sharply and drives him back. This one's going to go all the way to the wall, take a one-hopper to the wall, and goes underneath the ivy. So it'll be a double. They're going to have to stop him at a double. Yep. Because the ball is lost in the ivy. They're going to call him back here. So they'll call him back. And, of course, the fans for me can help the umpires out. So Braden Anderson will be at third because it took a one-hopper into the ivy and it's gone. That's the nice part about ivy is it looks good and it blocks wind. The bad part is you end up losing a fair amount of baseballs into it. And wisely, the right fielder just put up his hands immediately. Coach Mulkey, you're going to talk to the base umpires a little bit, but not much you can do. It is what it is, you know. Went right underneath one of the signs underneath there into the ivy, and he immediately put both hands up. Ty Rooney up next, so runners at second and third now with one out. And we got a timeout here by the catcher. We'll take a break. Let's take a 30-second break on the Lakes 99.5.
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0: First pitch, a fly ball to left field, bounces into the off the fence. That's going to score Anderson and Bloom, both standing up, and it'll be a double by Rooney, a stand-up double. Nice hit to left field, hit it solid, and the bats have come alive here for the Perham Yellow Jackets already in inning number one, as they're up now 4-0 on Aiken with only one out. And we're going to get a courtesy runner in. Marcus Olson coming in as the courtesy runner for Rooney, the catcher. Up next now, Drew Ellingson as the DH. This one hit into center field. Nice job, just a grounder. It's going to go all the way out in the middle of center field. Coming around hard and safe as the catcher dropped the ball. Marcus Olson will score from second base as a designated hitter for Rooney. And we got a double by Ellingson. So he gets a double. And we got the coach from Aiken out on the mound for a little talk. So there's only one out. We got a runner at second right now. And it's now 5-0, Perham with the lead.
3: Coming to play. The Yellow Jackets, the left fielder, number 9, Carson Zizey.
0: Up next. Left-handed batter. Carson Zizey. And here's a pitch. That one in the dirt for ball number one. Zizey playing left field for Perham. And still only one out right now with a 5-0 lead for Perham on your KLN Family Brand scoreboard. Dotsler on the mound. This one outside corner for a strike. Go to 1-1 count now. Don't know where Dotsler lines up in their lineup of pitchers. They got beat yesterday with 13-0. So they might have had to go through a few yesterday. Hard to say. Here goes the pitch outside for a ball. Ellingson was the DH for Lung. And he's got a big leadoff right now. A little fake there by Dotsler to second base. 2-1 count with one out. And a runner at second. Perham up 5-0 with four hits. Aiken with two errors right now. It's a pitch by Dotsler. That was high and outside for a ball. It's not missing by a lot. We're talking a few inches, but it's definitely a ball. There's no doubt about that. But it's not like by a foot or two. We've seen some of that in past games. 3-1 your count with one out. Dotsler taking a look again at Ellingson. Set and delivery. That one hit at the shortstop. Grounder. He's going to fire down a little bit low. And first baseman dropped it. So, nope, they're going to say the out will count because it was after he tagged it. So, 6-3 on the put out for out number two. That was on Zicey. And Nate Zacharias now the batter. Tate Zacharias. Strike on the outside corner. Zacharias, the right fielder for Perham. That one outside corner for a strike. 0-2 count with two outs to Tate Zacharias, number nine hitter in the lineup. And by the way, Ellingson is now on third base. This one hit into right field. Just a blooper. Gets out there, and that's going to score Ellingson easily from third base. And a nice ball by Zacharias. A single hit. And that's the seventh hit of the year. Two outs right now with a runner at first. Back up to the top of the lineup here with Liam Schumacher, the shortstop. Got a single and scored the first run of the game. He actually got to have the third base on an error by the third baseman throwing. That's where the pitch. This one, runner's going. Schumacher's going. There's a throw, and he's safe. Beat the tag. The ball was there in time, but they missed the tag. They just flat out missed him. Went to the inside of the bag. And of course, Aiken fans want to give some help to the umpire, but he's like 2 feet away. It's the way it is. The ball was there, but I think he must have missed the tag, which does happen. Dots are checking Schumacher at first base. Outside corner for a strike. 1-1 count with two outs to Liam Schumacher. And Zacharias standing at second base with after a single and a stolen base. Here comes the set delivery. This one down the third baseline, backhanded by the third baseman. Fires it across. Got him this time. He struggled with that earlier, and that's a 5-3 put up for out number three. Six runs off five hits, two errors, and one man left on base for the Perham Yellow Jackets. So Perham up now 6-0. Let's take a 90-second break on the Lakes 99.5.
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0: Okay, here we go. Ricala it is, I guess. He's the catcher in a leadoff here, and Lung throws him a ball in the outside corner for a 1-0 count for the top of the second inning. This one hit left field, but it's high. And right about it, Zicey's got a good look at it, and he gets underneath it easily for out number one. So fly out to left field for out number one against the Aiken Gobblers. Owen Spilarich now on the right-handed batter for Aiken. The second baseman. That one high and outside for a ball. 1-0 count with one out. Nobody aboard. Perham leading 6-0. And we're in the top of the second inning. Yellow Jackets are the home team. It's a pitch. This one hit right field. Good hit. Just got past the infield. And Spolarich will get on with a single. And that'll be the first hit given up by Lung. Carson Haskamp, the right fielder, up next. Right-handed batter.
3: Now batting the right fielder, number 29, Carson Haskamp.
0: Taking the signs from third base coach. Runner at first. So Aiken trying to mount to come back here now with a runner at first and one out. Lung with a pitch. That one, nice throw, but it's chopped down in the dirt and back into the backstop area here. And, yeah, need to get into the box. Let's go. All right, 0-1 count with one out. Pitch by Lung. Outside and a swung on and missed by Haskamp. That was nowhere near the plate, and he went after it. So nice job by Lung getting to chase it. 0-2 count with one out. Lung, a right-handed pitcher, by the way. This one outside barely, a little bit, for a 1-2 count. 1-2 count. Runner at first with one out, and here we go. Lung with a pitch, good pitch, right down to third base, backhanded well by Anderson, fires it across for the out, 5-3 for out number two. That does move the runner Spolarczyk to second base, but two outs now, and Jack Jacobson, I do believe, nope, he'll be DH'd for.
3: Number 79, Quinton Christie.
0: Quinton Crispy. Quinton Crispy, the designated hitter. Pitch hit right in the gap between first and second, but no, he got it. Nice job. Oh, no. Great job by Bloom, but then he fired at first baseman. Hit Razor's glove, went over his head and all the way to the backstop. So, yeah, that one's got to be, that's an error for sure. That'll be on Razor because it hit him straight in the glove. So E3 as Jacobson's at second base now. Crispy, excuse me, as the designated hitter. And Spolarczyk scores from second base. So Aiken on the scoreboard. They're down 6-1 with two outs. Here comes a pitch. Change up for a ball. Oh, excuse me, strike. My bad, strike. 0-1 count. Andy Hansen, a shortstop at the... Actually, no. Jacobson at the plate. Jacobson's at the plate. Jack Jacobson, center fielder. And here we go, outside for a ball. 2-1 count with two outs to Jack Jacobson. And here we go, pitch from Lung in the dirt on outside. So we're at 3-1. He's trying to hit that outside corner and just can't get it. Either it's high or it's too far outside or both. Now it was low. It's kind of a sweeper coming across. It's got some movement, but they've only chased it once. 3-1 count with two outs. Rooney the catcher. This one fouled off into the Yellow Jacket dugout. People flying and jumping around. Yeah. Like a hornet's nest over there. Ball came flying in. Jack Jacobson, a nine hitter in the lineup for the Gobblers. He was the losing pitcher yesterday. That one high for strike. Okay, and that'll be it. So a strikeout by Lung gets them out of the inning. So there was one run off one hit, one error, and one man left on base. So right now the score is 6-1 Perham. We'll come back after this 90-second break on the Lakes 99.5.
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0: All right, here we go. Gammon Griffin, the batter for Perham, center fielder. He got the second run of the game for the Yellow Jackets. Got on with a fielder's choice in the first inning, and Perham did a lot of damage there. Their lead at 6-1, the bottom of the second here, and the first batter up is Griffin. The first pitch was wide and outside. Second pitch is high for a ball. So we go 2-0 count now on Griffin. And pretty nice weather. The wind hasn't been a huge factor, so we're down in this low country. This one fouled off out of play over first base area and way out. And like you said, three out of the four sides on this field is completely surrounded by thick woods. So it knocks the wind down pretty good. It's a good place to be if it's going to be real windy. Doster still the pitcher for Aiken. This one's chopped at the shortstop. He charges it, cannot play it, bubble it, and it's got to be an error because it hit him. It bounced off his leg and everything else, and it is. So E6 is Griffin. We'll get to first base on an error. Brady Anderson got on with an error by the shortstop, and eventually scored the third run of the game for Perham in the first inning. So right now shortstop's having a tough game for Aiken. Throwing back to first base, diving back is Griffin safe. No outs, runner at first. And up next, Braden Anderson, followed by Brody Bloom. Inside for a strike. That was close, kind of high, but it is there. Good call by the umpire. 0-1 count. No crowing from the Perham fans. They're quiet. And there we go, taken off, tag out. Griffin gets thrown out stealing. 1-4 for out number one on trying to steal. And it just didn't get a good break. He was three quarters away there, and the pitcher did a nice job, just turned around, easy throw, didn't panic. And here we go, 0-1 count to Braden Anderson. That one's high for a ball, but Perham trying to put some pressure on all the time, was trying to steal bases, doing a good job there. Swinging hard. That one inside for a strike. Give him that inside corner now quite a bit. So 1-2 count. So Perham batter's got to watch that. Anything inside has mostly been called a strike. Set delivery. That one high and outside for a ball. 2-2 count to Braden Anderson. Set delivery from Dotzler. This one chopped over the pitcher's head. Shortstop grabs it. Nice play and fires it from his left. He ran. And, you know, that was the best play I've seen the shortstop make. Good job there. 6-3 put out for out number two. And Brody Bloom up next. And he flew out to center field for first out of the game for Perham in the first inning. But, you know, as much trouble as the shortstops had today, that was a tough play, and he made it easily, made it look good. Maybe he's just got to be charging the ball more because it seems like anything hit right at him he struggles with. He's done a good job, though, on that one. That one across for a strike. Good pitch by Dotsler. Perm up 6-1 on your KLN Family Brand scoreboard here in the bottom of the second inning. Bloom, your batter. He pitched in relief yesterday. He also hit two home runs yesterday. 1-1 your count. That one way outside. And we go to 2-1 count with two outs and no runners aboard. Cade Razor on the on-deck circle. Center fielders are deep. This one, or I should say the fielders, down the third baseline, foul off the fence over here. Chopper. Infield's back in the grass. And here we go. Dots over the pitch. Boom, swing on and missed. Going to pick it up, have to throw them out, and they do for out number three. So there were no runs, no hits, one error, and nobody left on base. So the Yellow Jackets lead it 6-1. We'll come back to the top of the third. Take a 90-second break on the Lakes 99.5.
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0: Well, I got to love the music they play here. Absolutely fantastic. Got to love it. Aiken trailing Perm now 6-1. We're at the top of the third inning, and the Gobbler's coming up to bat. I do believe it's Nolan Dotts or the pitcher coming up. And it is. He was thrown out by the shortstop for the Yellow Jackets, Schumacher. That was the first out of the game, actually. And Dots are the leadoff or the number one batter in the lineup here. Along with a pitch, this one fouled off out of play over the first base concession area. It's at a really nice field. There's just not much else. Almost no bleachers. You got people sitting all over on lawn chairs on top of the dugouts, just everywhere. You got a little bit of bleachers, not much. That one a strike, outside, caught the outside corner. And 0-2, and got the wind picking up here now. Kind of at our back. Here comes the pitch. This one slapped to the shortstop. Schumacher, he charges it hard. It took a mean hop on him. Hit him in the shoulder as he tried to field it. That was a tough one, and it's going to be a hit. Because that one skipped up and almost hit him in the head. So Dotsler at first on the single was not an error. Right before he was going to catch that thing, took a hop up, hit him the left shoulder. And they wisely said, nope, not an error on that. So runner at first for Aiken. Up next is Sanford. Bo Sanford, the number two hitter, third baseman. This one hit again at Schumacher. Goes to his left, actually his right. It makes a nice play, 6-3 out. Good play by Schumacher. That does move the runner to second base, though.
3: With one out, no batter, left fielder, number 14.
0: That was pretty clean fielding there. And he had a ways to go to get to it, though. So we got one out. It's not on the scoreboard, but it's an out. Up next is Cole Trotter, left fielder. This one hit third base, and it's in. It's fair. Got past third base just barely, and then, you know, then went out to the outfield on the foul area. So it was so far to the left, nobody could make a play on it. But it got past first base inside of it, and that scores Dotsler from second for the second run of the game for Aiken, the first run of this inning, though. And gives Trotter a double. So RBI, obviously, for Trotter. Brandon Coons, first baseman, the batter, struck out in the first inning for the third out of the inning. So Aiken trailing 6-2 now, showing that they can score some runs here. Pitched by Lung, change up high and a ball. 1-0 count. Batter was, he was pretty much backing out of the box before the ball was even there, because you could see it was not gonna drop. 1-0 count. That one's fastball down the pipe. Foul back in the backstop. 1-1 count. No outs. Runner at second. Again, Perm leading 6-2 here in the top of the third on your KLN Family Brand scoreboard. Perm with 5 hits. Aiken with 4. Aiken 3 errors. Perm with 1. But Perm has hit the ball well. That one swung on and missed. Nice pitch in the low outside corner. And we got a 1-2 now. Lung's got Coons to a 1-2 count. There are no outs, though, and a runner at second. Change up outside for a ball. And 2-2 count. 2-2 your count. We're here at St. Cloud Orthopedic Park. A lot of outfield fence all covered in ivy. Outside corner for a strike, and that's an out. So strikeout, out number one. Riccolo up next, the catcher. He flew out to left field. And that was in the second inning, his only at bat. Riccolo, right-handed batter. Again, runner at second. It's a pitch by Lung in the dirt outside for a ball, 1-0 count. Really nice day for baseball. It's about picture perfect, really. In the low 70s, a little bit of breeze going here. Sunny. That one outside for a ball. We'll go a 2-0 count. Trying to catch that outside corner and just missing. It's not by a lot, but it is definitely balls. Center field is 374, by the way. Right field is 327, and left field 327. This one hit right field. And they track it down, and they do. Nice job out there. And that will be a flyout to right field. And, yeah, there was one run off two hits. No errors, and one man left on base. So the score right now is 6-2. We'll come back with the bottom of the third after this 90-second break on the Lakes 99.5.
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0: Back here in Lakes 99.5, the Yellow Jackets leading at 6-2. Seven seniors on this Yellow Jacket squad. Basically five starters out of there. He just called us the Blue Jackets, the announcer, by accident, of course. Cade Razor up. He got a double in the first inning and scored the fourth run of the game for Perham. Left-handed stick. Dots over the pitch. Check swing. Nope. But you're going to check third base. He said nope. So it's a ball. 1-0 count to Cade Razor. By the way, Zacharias made that catch in right field. I didn't think of saying who did it. I said right fielder, but Zacharias, nice job out there to get out number three. It's a pitch. This one hit at the first baseman. Kunza easily makes the play. Just blocked it well. Did a nice job over there. So kind of a line drive out there to the first baseman for out number one. Ty Rooney up next. Got a double in the first inning and scored the sixth run of the game for the Yellow Jackets. So one out, no runners aboard. Ty Rooney at the plate, left-handed stick. This one inside, off the catcher's shin, glove and shin for a ball. Here we go. Dots are your pitcher. Rooney, right down the pipe, strike. Nothing fancy on that one, and it's a 1-1 count to Ty Rooney. Again, Perham up 6-2 in your KLM Family Brand score. That one hit foul. Out of play, third base area into the woods. Aiken with three errors, Perham with one. Aiken with four hits, Perham with five. Sent delivery of them dots, so this one's high for a 2-2 count. Definitely across the plate, but he's struggling to get it down. That one inside, almost in the dirt. And we got a full count. Rooney's worked him to a full count. 3-2, 3-2 there and one out. Nobody aboard for Perham. Jackets lead at 6-2. We're in the bottom of the third inning. Perham, the home team here. This one inside for a ball. To the chagrin of the Gobbler fans. And we got Drew Ellingson up next. Drew Ellingson got a double in the first inning. Scored the sixth run of the game for the Yellow Jackets in the first inning. They scored six runs in the first, nothing in the second. Back to first base on the throw. Hits Kuhn's glove and gets knocked down. Rooney's back easily. And Ellingson back into the box, right-handed batter for the Yellow Jackets. Perm wear their yellow batting helmets. Set delivery. This one hit sharply to left field. They'll take a one-hopper, and that'll get him aboard with a single. And Trotter with a nice play out there to make sure it didn't go anywhere else. So Rooney gets moved to second base. So we got two runners aboard at first and second for Perham with one out right now. And Carson Zeissy will be the batter for Perham. And he got thrown up by the shortstop for the second out of the first inning. He did not have... And the wind is kicking up vicious now. You just get these gusts. Other than that, it's pretty low, real low. They'll go from 5 miles an hour to 25, 30 miles an hour, and then eventually just die off. So taking a healthy lead out there is Rooney. Here's a pitch. Hit a foul out of play down the third baseline, way down it. You're listening to KPRW Perham in the Lakes 99.5. This game is just about an hour old. We're in the bottom of the third. Next game is scheduled for 12:30, and then winner of this game will play at 2:30. The loser will be done. This one outside for a ball, and we go 1-1 with one out, and the Cahaba fans giving some help to the umpire. You know, everybody should be critiqued on their job a little bit. They're doing theirs to make sure he's understanding it. 1-1 count with one out. And Rooney gets back as Dotson steps off the rubber to turn and fire back, but just kind of warning him a little bit. Zeissy back into the box. Left-handed batter, right-handed pitcher Dotsler. Dotsler taking a good look again at Rooney. Here comes a pitch. This one's left field. Is it going to stay in? It does. It just stayed in barely and then drifted out and it hits the ground. That's going to score Rooney from second. He took off hard, and that will be another run. First run of the inning, though, but the seventh run of the game for the Perham Yellow Jackets on a double by... Zacharias. A single by Zacy. So runners at first and second. And Rooney scored from second base. Here's the pitch inside for a strike. Tate Zacharias, the batter. Got on with a single, stole second base, and got stranded there in the first inning. And Dez is only at bat. 0-1 count with one out. Runners at first and second. One fouled off out of play off of the first baseline. So Perham scoring after their six-run first inning. They didn't score in the second. They got one here now in the third. They're up 7-2 with seven hits. Two singles so far and a walk and a run in this inning. And got two runners aboard yet with only one out. Tate Zacharias stepping in, senior for Perham. Dotser checking the signs. He's going to throw back to second base and Ellingson back easily. Spilarich is the second baseman trying to keep him on. And Dotser steps off the rubber. Not sure what's going on here, but Dotser, he is confused because he's kind of giving the catcher a what? A signal, like what? 0-2 count with one out. Runners at first and second. Dotser with the set and the delivery. So it's fouled off over our heads out of play. Yeah, pretty much everything, most everything's been fouled off out of play. And Zacharias, number 9, hitting the lineup for the Yellow Jackets. Right-handed batter. 0-2 count with one out. Again, runners at first and second. So, once again, the winner will play at 2:30. Dotser really taking his time on the mound. And that one hit left field, a high, high shot. And Trotter gets underneath it, almost overplayed it, and then got back underneath it for an out. So a fly out to left field for out number 2. We go back to the top of the lineup. Liam Schumacher is your batter. Liam got on with a single the first inning, scored the first run of the game, got thrown out by the third baseman in the second inning. And, of course, this is his first at-bat in the third inning. 7-2 lead for Perham. Runner still at first and second, two outs. And here we go, Schumacher, right-handed batter. Dotser with the pitch. Change-up, strike. Nice job. Dropped it right in there. That thing did a nice pitch. Very nice. I'd be willing to bet it was not going to drop in, but it did. 0-1 count. That'll freeze a batter in a heartbeat. Knott's pretty concerned about second base. This one hit left field on a sharp hit. Going to be on the ground, and we're going to go. And coming in is Ellingson. Catcher goes off the ground and off of his chest protector, so that's going to score Ellingson from second. And Schumacher. Will be aboard with a double. So single there because the throw is from left field to home, so not a double. And so the Yellow Jackets just adding to their lead right now, 8-2. Perm up 8-2. Zeissy is now at third base. Second and third for Perm, ball outside for a ball. So second and third for the Yellow Jackets. Schumacher second, Zeissy third, and Griffin at the plate for Perm takes the first pitch for a ball. Two outs, Perm up 8-2 now. Nice pitch. Dossler, you know, yeah, I mean, every so often he'll make a really good pitch, but they're just not consistent enough. 1-1 count, two outs. Griffin, your batter. Pitch, this one hit, fouled off, out of play. First base fan section over their head, too. 1-2 count with two outs. Runners at second, third. Perm with eight hits now. They got three hits in this inning alone. And Nolan Dotzler, your pitcher for Aiken. So we are in the bottom of the third inning. Cruising along here. Boy, he takes a lot of time on that mound. Here's a pitch outside for a ball. Yesterday, it seemed like every pitcher we had going on in the Perm game and the New York Mills game worked fast, really fast. I mean, they got the ball back, they're on the rubber, and here we go. In fact, the batter many times was racing to get back in the box. And a timeout called by Griffin. I think Dots are just taking too long. He has slowed it down. So 2-2 count with two outs. And here comes a pitch high and outside for a ball. Good move by Rickle, the catcher. He's done a nice job. Full count, 3-2 with two outs. Runners at second and third for Perham. Schumacher with a nice lead on second base, knowing that they're not going to throw back. Here comes a pitch by Dotzler. Outside in the dirt. Gets away from the catcher. That will score Zeissy from third. And that will be a wild pitch. And the Yellow Jackets with three runs in this inning alone. And they're up now 9-2. Schumacher gets moved to third. We're going to have a pitching change, I think. Let's come back. Let's take a... Are they going to change pitchers or not? Yes, they are. Let's take a two-minute break on the Lakes 99.5.
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0: Herm up now 9-2 on your KLM Family Brand scoreboard here in the bottom of the third. Almost batting through the lineup. This is number 8 on this inning. That one pitched high for a ball. And, of course, Griffin constantly threatened to steal second base. Schumacher's at third. It won't take a lot to get him home. Third is Schumacher at first, Griffin. 3 runs across here in the bottom of the 1-0 count, 2 outs. So an inside, nice hit. Chopper, nice play by the shortstop. Fires it over for a 6-3, but that... So 6-3 out on Braden Anderson. Nice job of the shortstop. You know, he makes some blunders, and then he makes some fantastic plays. But that one just not there. And so that'll do it. Well, there were 3 runs off what? Three hits. And 2 men left on base. And there were no errors, so there you go. So 9-2 your score. We'll come back after this 90-second break on the Lakes 99.5.
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0: Owen Spolaris, the second baseman for Aiken, got on with a single and scored the first run of the game for Aiken. They trail 9-2. First 2 pitches were high for a ball, so we got a 2-0 count. That one's high, too, all right? High at their head. Inside of their head, though. But, 3-0 count, so here we go. Comes a set and delivery. That one in there first try. Oh, ball, okay. Most of us thought for sure that was going to be a strike, but it was not. So, walk by Spolaric. Carson Haskamp up next. He got thrown out by third baseman named Braden Anderson, and that was in the second inning, his only at bat. He was a pitch by Lung, strike. Now he's found it. He's got it going now. Trying to get the... Wow. That one in the dirt. Rooney blocked it, and it's 1-1. Boy, trying to get the numbers on Dotsler for Aiken finished. He only had one strikeout. 1-1 count, no outs. Runner at first for Aiken. This one fouled off, out of play. And 1-1. So Dotsler, 3 1/3 innings, gave up 9 runs off 8 hits, 3 errors, 1 strikeout, 1 walk is the book on him. From the last inning. That went outside for a ball. 2-2 count. To Haskamp. Spolaric is on first base for Aiken. Haskamp right fielder. It's only his second at bat. Top of the fourth inning now. This one chopped down.

0: On the first baseline, Razor, easy play off of one hopper. There turns a second, fired it, but into the dirt. But I don't think he'd have been close. I don't know if he'd have had him anyhow. So. So out number one in the books, and Spilaritz is at second base now. He gets moved over. And here we go. Quentin Crispy, the designated hitter. And he got on with an error. And then got stranded at second base, only at bat, and that was in the second inning. 0-1 count with one out. Runner at second now. 9-2 your score. Perm with the lead on your KLN Family Brand scoreboard. That one change up. That one's hit, chopped down in the dirt. Spins back behind everybody. And it's 0-2. So long working ahead on him right away with one out on the in the books. Nice day. Pitch, this one hit sharply. Center field, left center field, and tracked down. Wow, what a play by Griffin. What a play by Griffin. Back gloved it on a dead sprint to the right. Wow. I would not have thought any way, shape, or form he was going to get to that one, but he did. So almost a line drive, really. The thing didn't have a whole lot of arc to it. But Griffin just really took on everybody impressed with that one. So two outs with a runner at second, and boy, he ran a long way for that. Here comes a pitch by Lung in the dirt. Nice block by Rooney. Jack Jacobson, center fielder, number 9 hitter in the lineup. He is... So, yeah, what a play by Griffin. That one, right field, little blooper. It's going to be in, fair. And Spilarch is going to run for it and try to score. And the throw is off the mark by about 10 feet to Rooney, who fields it. And Spilarch will score from second base off the single from Jacobson. So an RBI single by Jacobson for Aiken, and the Gobblers are putting together. They got shut out yesterday, 13-0, and now that's 9-3. So they scored their three runs of the tournament here and showing that they're not going to go away that easy. So runner at first base now is Jacobson. Top of the lineup here is Dotsler. And takes the first pitch for a strike. And two outs, though. And everything Dotsler's involved, it takes forever. He's out of the batter's box forever. This one hit at shortstop. Griffin, or Schumacher, makes the play, fires it across. 6-3 for out number three. And a nice, well-played ball there by Liam Schumacher. So there was one run off, one hit, no errors, and one man left on base. And the score is 9-3, Perm with the lead. We'll come back after this 90-second break on the Lakes, 99.5.
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0: First pitch high for a ball is Bloom at the plate for the Yellow Jackets. They lead at 9-3 on your KLM Family Brand scoreboard. Whoa, that one's way inside. 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And we go to a 2-0 count. And you can just set in delivery. That one high for a ball. Coons is the pitcher, by the way. He's in relief. So Coons in was the pitcher. That was a strike. And 3-1 count. Set delivery from Coons. High for a ball. And he's going to walk Bloom. Cade Razor coming to plate for the Yellow Jackets. Cade got a double in the first inning and scored a run. Hit a line drive to the first baseman in the third inning for out number one. Those are two at-bats. And here we go. Perm leading it again, 9-3. It was a pitch inside low for a ball. Said Coons came in relief for Dotsler about halfway through the last inning. And here comes this pitch from Coons outside, way outside for a ball. And we're at a 2-0 count with no outs. And a good leadoff there by Bloom at first base. 34 and two-thirds innings, 41 strikeouts. Coons turning. Did not. Perm fans yelling Bach. Wasn't Bach. Set and delivery from Coons. That's a strike outside corner. Good pitch. 2-1 count. Again, the winner will play at 2:30 this afternoon. The losing team will be done. And here we go. Pitch by Coons. Change up. Fouled off. Out of play. Perm Pirates, by the way, amateur baseball team ranked number 8 in the state in Class C baseball. No games in the NHL or NBA tonight. Everybody's off there. That one in the dirt inside, and the catcher blocked it, but it's not going to happen in time as Bloom will steal second base. Just perfect timing there by Bloom. Twins, oof, they're struggling right now. They are struggling. They've lost 4 of 5 and 6 of the last 8. They're going to start a weekend series against St. Louis, who is in second place in the National League Central. Or actually, third place behind the Brewers. That one fouled off, out of play. So we get a full count at 3-2 on Cade Razor with the full count. And a runner at second is where we're at there. And, yeah, so they'll play all the way through third place and consolation today, and then the championships are all set for all four classes at Target Field on Monday. So they'll have just those games left on Monday. That one swung on and missed. Nice pitch, breaking ball by Coons, and, yeah, got to hand it to him. When you make a good pitch, you got to tell him, yeah, he did. Whether you're for them or against them, that was a good one. Ty Rooney coming up next. He's been on twice. He scored 2 runs, got on with a double and a walk. And he scored 2 runs for the Yellow Jackets. And we got 1 out, runner at second. And that would be Bloom. And Rooney, the left-handed batter, of course, the catcher for the Yellow Jackets. Here comes a pitch from Coons. Nice pitch, swung on miss by Rooney. Good pitch. Goon struggled in the beginning of this. A couple batters here. Now he's starting to find his groove a little bit and definitely looking more confident on the hill. You could just tell. He's standing up straight, and Rooney calls a timeout. Probably a good time to do it. Take him a little out of his rhythm. I think it was a good move, really. Plus, he took quite a bit of time trying to figure out what he was going to do. All right, here comes a pitch from Coons. This one, change up. Whoa, close. A little outside. He's got a nice curveball. Just drops right in, but a little bit too far outside. 1-1 count with one out. It was definitely a ball. I got a great look at the outside of the plate for a left-handed batter, left side of that plate. I went inside for a strike. 1-2 count with one out. That one looked a little bit too far inside, but you know, most umpires have been giving that inside corner a strike a lot in this tournament. Outside, not so much. Change up, fire down, runners running, stealing, and it hits the bag. It's not played, and yep, coming in easily will be Bloom on a stolen base by Bloom and a score on the error. So stole third base and scored the run on an error, and Perm now up 10-3. And the throw hit the ground, popped up, hit the bag actually. And third baseman wasn't in really great position either. This one hit down the first baseline, foul. Chopper, and Rooney still at the plate. 2-2 count with one out. No runners aboard now, and Permut now 10-3 with eight hits, Aiken with five hits. Four errors for the Gobblers, one for Perm. And there's only one out. There's a pitch, changeup way outside and high. Full count. It's the first real crazy pitch we've seen from Coons. He's missed the plate, but hasn't been just way off. That one was. And here comes a pitch, changeup right down there, into the gap between third and shortstop for a single. And so Rooney aboard with a single. So Rooney with two hits and a walk. Got a double in there and two runs scored. He's on a good day today. And up next will be Drew Ellingson, designated hitter for Michael Lung, the pitcher. So Drew Ellingson in. And he's got a single and a double and two runs scored, so he's 2-for-2 there. And a runner at first for the Yellow Jackets. Still only one out, so they got plenty of time to score some more. This one fouled off, out of play. First base concession off the roof. 0-1 count with one out. 10-3 your score. Permit the lead on your KLN Family Brand scoreboard. Wind kicking up right in our face a little bit. So wind, it's weird because when the wind kicks up, it's from the direction of the woods and the flag's just laying flat. And it's just howling. Another foul ball. Same area, same exact area. First base over the concession stand. This time it didn't hit the roof. Ellingson jumping in the box. Number 7 hitter in the lineup. DH. Pitched by Coons. Outside for a ball. That was really close. And Aiken fans definitely let them know that a little bit. And they probably should on that one. 1-2 count with two outs. I think I actually do have a great look at the plate from here. This one fouled off. Hit the top of the backstop, the metal. You could probably hear it and bang back to first baseline. Coach Super giving four baseballs to the umpire. I think I checked that one there to see if it's got a mark on it, a good mark on it, because that one banged off the metal right above us. 1-2 count with one out. Runner at first. Batter is Drew Ellingson. The pitch outside in the dirt for a ball. So we go to 2-2. This game about an hour and a half old now, and we're in the bottom of the fourth. But Perm has kept these innings going long by scoring a lot. They got 10 runs, 9 hits. And changeup that did not drop outside and high and a full count. So a 3-2 count to Ellingson with one out. And really hasn't had a pitch to hit, really. He fouled off two. But nothing else. I mean, there's nothing even to chase at all. That one there drills it to center field. And the center fielder will get underneath it, make the play as Jacobson. So pretty much right at him. And he was playing pretty deep. So fly out to center field for out number two. Up next now, Carson Zeissy, left fielder for Perham. Got him with a single in the second inning. And then actually scored a run on a wild pitch. And, that was the ninth run of the game for Perham. And Zeissy playing left field today. Left-handed batter. Two outs. That one outside, way outside for a ball. And a runner at first. Again, the winner will play at 2:30. Whoever loses is done for the season. Always like coming to state baseball. Change up in there. It's thrown, stolen base, sliding in, out. So Zeissy gets thrown out by the catcher on a 2-4 out for out number three. Excuse me, that was Rooney. So Olson was the courtesy runner for Rooney on that one. So there was one run off, one hit, no error. Oh, excuse me, one error, and nobody left on base. So the score right now is 10-3 Perham. Let's take a 90-second break in the Lakes 99.5.
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0: Okay, to get that last out squared around, the catcher threw out Olson, who is a runner for Rooney for out number three in that. So that's kind of where that lies. All right, I'll get that cleaned up. And the top of the fifth inning, the batter is Samford, and it's a 2-2 count to Samford. Is Michael Lung working awful quick? He's speeding things up. 2-2 count. Samford with a single in the first inning. And that one low for a ball. And we got a full count, 3-2. That was way inside. And Samford jumping on away just in the nick of time. Comes a pitch. And that's low for a ball. And Samford will get walked from Michael Lung. As we're in the top of the fifth inning. Coming up next is Cole Trotter. Trotter got a double in the third inning, didn't score, and he flew out, actually kind of popped up to the second baseman in this first inning, his two at-bats. So Trotter playing left field today, And they got a runner at first base with no outs, but Perm leading it 10-3 on your KLM Family Brand scoreboard here in the top of the fifth. That pitch outside for a ball. And Lund's pitched a very good game so far. He's given up five hits. They had one error. The set and delivery from Lung high for a ball. 2-0 count. Rooney had to get up for that one. Didn't have to leave the ground, though, but it was high. 2-0 count with no outs. Runner at first. Here comes the set and delivery. High for a ball. And we're at 3-0. 3-0 your count. Pitch is outside and high for a ball, and he's going to walk Trotter. So two walks in a row now for Long. And Coach Mulkey is going to come out and bring in the infield for a little talk. And I don't know if he's going to pull him or not. He might. We're in the top of the fifth. Is he? Nope. Let's take a one-minute break. One-minute break in Lakes 99.5.
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0: All right, here we go. 1-0 count. They did not pull him. Strike. 1-1 count. So Michael Lung still in the mound for the Yellow Jackets. Runners at first and second. Two walks issued, but a 1-1 count. And Brandon Coons is your batter for Aiken. He was struck out twice by Lung. This one fouled back in the backstop right at us. I did not flinch. So we're at a 1-2 count. So Long looking like he's a little more snap in his ball now after the discussion on the mound. I think it's more of a pep talk of, hey, let's go get through this inning. Top of the fifth inning, things have gone well. You pitched well. Let's finish this part out. That was a nice changeup, but it got away from just a little bit, and it's a 2-2 count. It was outside and low. Get the wind up, as you can hear. 2-2 count. Here's the pitch. This one hit center field. Griffin tracks it down. Nice job there. Fires it to second base. Is he out? He is out. Got him out. So a fly out to center field to get Coons out for out number one. And then coming back to the bag at second base is Sanford, and Griffin throws him out there, 8-6 for out number two. And he was. There's no doubt about it. It wasn't really that close. Nice, really great job by Griffin charging that ball. He had to run and catch it, and on the fly threw it back to second base immediately. They tagged him coming back as they hit a pretty good leadoff. And Kyler Rickla is at the plate now. First pitch, a strike. Nice changeup. Dropped in. 0-1 count. Two outs. Kyler Rickla, the catcher for Aiken. Flew out to left field. Flew out to right field for his two at-bats. So he's spraying him around a little bit. This one chopped down the third baseline. Two hopper. Anderson, nice play. Covers it. A little low on the throw, but it's good. So 5-3 for out number three in that inning. So there were no runs, no hits, no errors, and what do we have? One man left on base. So the score right now, 10-3, Perm with the lead. Let's take a 90-second break in Lakes, 99.5.
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0: 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Yellow Jackets is leading at 10-3 on your KLN Family Brand scoreboard. We're in the bottom of the fifth inning. Carson Zizey coming to the plate for Perm. Got a single and a run scored in the third inning. Was thrown out by the shortstop in the first inning. Is only two at-bats. Carson playing left field in their left-handed stick. Here comes a pitch from Coons inside, way inside. And Zizey got it away just in time for a ball, 1-0 count. Perm with 9 hits, Aiken with 5 right now, but Aiken with 4 errors, Perm with 1. The pitch by Coons this time, outside corner, got it for a strike. A lot of changeup. He's not throwing hard off, and once in a while he'll rear back and let it have it, but definitely more of a junk ball pitcher. It's all over the place. It's not coming fast. That one, same deal, same spot. Oh, a mean hop over the shortstop. It was a grounder to him, and he's lined up for it perfect. Right before he was going to catch it, just hit something and jumped right over his head. So I'm thinking they're going to give him a hit on this, and they do. So a single by Zacy. There's nothing really you could do about that. It's the second time we've seen that at shortstop. There's a stones out there or what. He just hit something, jumped right over his head on the last hop before he's going to catch it. He was squared up right. I would have hit him. If he would have missed it normally, it would have been hit him right in the chest or stomach. And that foul tip for a strike, 0-1 count. Runner at first is Icy. And Tate Zacharias is your batter. Tate Zacharias, a batter for Perm. 0-1 count. And he's lined up for a bunt, showing bunt. And he pulls it back, and it's a ball. 1-1 count. I don't know why anybody, there's a fans are yelling bunt. Well, the whole world can see it, including the pitcher. He saw it. So runner at first for Perm with no outs. Zacharias showing bunt again. This time he does bunt. Diving at it, Coons off the mound, makes the catch, and throwing the first to try to get Zizey out, but this time the cutoff man stopped as a second, the first baseman was 5 feet off the base. Second baseman was there covering first base, but unfortunately, first baseman cut it off early, and that would have been out. They'd have had Zizey on that one, but a line drive out for out number one, right at the pitcher who dove off the mound, actually not right at him, actually was to his right. He dove off and made a catch about a foot off the ground. And he's a big boy. It's a heck of a play he made. First pitch fouled off, grounded, chopped off over the third baseline, out of play. But can't emphasize, what a play by Coons on the mound. and got up, made a really nice throw, but the cutoff man stopped it. And Zeissy got in safe. And back to first base, Zeissy diving in, easily safe. And again, Schumacher, the batter, he's got two hits today and a run scored. And he's going to, well, actually, the catcher's calling timeout because he's got to tie his shoe. That's not easy when you got the shin guards on because they're underneath and he gets it done. Decent crowd here, actually. Gosh, I think there's more Perm fans here today than yesterday. It looks like it. All right, 0-1 count. Here's the pitch. Fouled off, out of play over the backstop area here. So we go to 0-2 to Schumacher, shortstop for Perm. He was 2-for-3 today so far. Only other time he's thrown out by the third baseman for the third out in the second inning. 0-2 count. Pitch. Runner is going. It's popped up. And Dotser will call him off, and he'll make the catch for out number two. Dotser, by the way, playing shortstop. And Gavin Griffin up next. Got on with the fielder's choice and scored a run in the first inning. Got on with a error in the second. Got on with a wild pitch on the third. Actually, take that back. It was a walk, not a wild pitch. He got on with a walk. 0-1 count. Two outs. And a runner at first for Perm. Gavin Griffey, your batter. And he's dangerous. He goes firing it back to first base. Zeissy back easily. But definitely challenging the pitcher a bit. So hopefully you can play again at 2:30 this afternoon. Then swung on, miss, runners going. Zeiss will be in safe on a stolen base to second. Ball was pretty much almost in the dirt. Good job by the catcher, just keep it in front of him. There was no way he was going to make a throw. 0-2 count with two outs to Griff. Number two hitter in the lineup for Perm. Nice, healthy lead for Zeissy again, this time at second base with two outs. Here comes a pitch in the dirt, blocked well by Ricola. Slid to his right, kept it in front of him. No chance for Zeissy to take off on that one. 1-2 count. Making the catcher a little jumpy, I'm guessing, back there. Coons on the mound. Comes a pitch by Coons. This one hits center field. And it should be played, and they do. Going to his left, makes the play, fly out center field for out number three. So there were no runs off one hit, no errors, and one man left on base. So we'll come back. Perm leading it 10-3. Let's take a 90-second break on the Lakes 99.5.
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0: Here we go. First pitch, outside corner for a strike by Michael Lung. And Splarch, as he actually take that back. That one inside for a ball. Yeah, we got a substitution here. We'll get to that here in a little bit. That one hit. Foul, 1-2 count. And this is to, yeah, Tyler Boyd, who just came in. So Tyler Boyd. That one outside for a ball as we got 2-2 count. And Tyler Boyd, a left-handed batter, is in batting for Spilarich. With a single and a walk and two runs. That one a strike, gets him. So, strikeout out number one in the books. Up next is it going to be Haskamp or not? Nope. They're making another change here. And we'll get this change. They're starting to empty the dugout out, I guess, against Carson Haberstadt. Carson Haberstadt. Carson Haberstadt. Okay, Haberstadt, a little over a 300 hitter. That one inside for a ball high, 2-0 count. So Aiken starting to get some players in. They trail 10-3 here in the top of the sixth. And he's a senior, Haberstadt. That one hit right at Lung, bounced in front of him and off his glove. Gloved well, though, and fired out for an out. And that was by Bloom. So we got a 4-3 out for out number two in this inning. Let's see who's up next. It should be, and it is, the designated hitter, Quinton Crispy. And two outs, no runners aboard, and we're again top of the sixth inning. So Aiken will get one more at bat yet in this game. That one hit sharply, first pitch, a nice job by Bloom. Charges it, is he going to make it? Underhands it to the first baseman for two outs in a row, 4-3 for the Yellow Jackets, and that is it to end the top of the sixth. No hits, no runs, no errors, nobody left on base. Score is 10-3, Perm with the lead. Let's come back after this 90-second break in the Lakes, 99.5.
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0: All right, Braden Anderson, the box for Purim, and two pitches is 2-0 count. Go Yellow Jackets, Z-Transportation, your trusted local school bus company, making a difference in a child's life. Ride with pride, Yellow Jackets, with Z-Transportation, driving excellence. Here's the pitch, and swung on and fouled off by Anderson to make it a 2-1 count. We are in the bottom of the sixth inning on your KLN Family Brand scoreboard. Purim leading it. 10-3. This one hit foul, way foul. Third base, and that one's out of here. Got a hold of that one. So Anderson got on with an error in the first inning and scored a run and then was thrown out two times in a row by the shortstop. So 2-2 count, no outs. First to batter here in the top of the or bottom of the sixth, and that one fouled off this time the opposite way over the first base area. So inning and a half to go in this game, barring any ties, and Purim up 10-3. Purim with 10 hits, Aiken with 5. That one fouled on the first baseline, drifts out of play, and we're at 2-2 count yet here at Orthopedic Park in St. Cloud. It's a beautiful park. And here's a pitch by Coons in the dirt. That one, the whole wind, everything was kind of off on that one. You could just see it. He kind of short-armed it almost. Full count, 3-2 here to Braden Anderson. Jergo, breaking ball, shortstop, hit it, and he knocks it down with his glove but couldn't field it. So I don't know if they're going to call that an error or not. Yep, E6. So Anderson on board with an E6. And here we go. Brody Bloom up next. Bloom got on with a walk and scored a run in the fourth inning. Struck out in the second and flew out to center field in the first. So here we go. No outs. Runner at first. Change up in the dirt. 1-0 count. Braden Anderson at first base for Purim. Winner will play at 2:30. If it's Purim, we'll have him right here in the Lakes 99.5 for the final baseball game of the year. Strike, 1-1 count. A lot of people always ask, how many of you don't cover more baseball regular season with the weather? It's almost impossible. The games are moved constantly. This year was horrible. We cover a couple, and that's really all. And we try to do that towards the end of the season when the weather's predictable and nice. We would like to cover more, but oof, you just can't chase that bouncing ball all over the place, especially this year. Wow. That one fouled off, 1-2 count. But we love getting the playoffs in for sure. Covered all the section games, all the state games. Had a few regular season games. Fred Saylor doing a great job. Jeremy Kovash for us. Yeah, 1-2 count. Change up outside for a ball. And 2-2 count now. And nobody warming up for Aiken. You know, and quite honestly, I don't know how many pitchers they've gone through. They might not have hardly anything left. They were beat 13-0 yesterday. They might have used a bunch there. That one low and outside. They used Dotsler today. And, yeah, so it's full count. Full count now to Brody Bloom. 7 seniors on this Purim squad. The pitch, and that one's outside for a ball, and he walks him. So runners at first and second now for Purim. Cade Razor, the batter, up next. Got on with a double in the first inning, scored a run. Line drived it to the first baseman in the third inning and struck out in the fourth. And we're going to get a lineup change here coming up. So Razor's not going to bat. And instead we got Marcus Olson coming in. Marcus Olson in for Cade Razor. He's been in as a courtesy runner several times, both yesterday and today. There's a pitch. pitch by Coons way outside, gets away from the catcher, but there's no way he was going to make that. Both runners will move easily. So, yeah, not much a catcher's going to be able to do about that. In fact, he gives a signal of, you know, let's just settle down. Go ahead and settle down. That one was way out of his reach. Hit the tip of his glove a little bit. He went, he was on the outside of the other batter's box. It was that far off. And 1-0 count. There we go. Good pitch. This one's popped up, though. Shallow right field. Second baseman will make it. And that will score a run as they tagged up. Good job there on the running as Anderson tagged up and went. So Bloom will go to third. So Perm scoring another run. And actually, it was a courtesy runner. So we got a fly out to second base for out number one. And up next is Ty Rooney. That one's a ball high. Austin Adamczyk, nice job by Austin. He's a courtesy runner, and he scored. So he came in for Braden Anderson, a courtesy run, and did a nice job making the run to third. Saw the second baseman, made the catch, and wasn't paying attention. Kind of just nonchalantly, and he tagged up and went. That one in the dirt. Hit the catcher a little bit off the foot. And, yeah, that'll move. Actually, that hit, my bad, that hit Rooney on the foot. So hit by pitch. Rooney will take first base. I thought it hit the catcher, too. I think it did, actually, because the catcher was hobbling around, too. So got runners in the corners now. First and third. Nathan Meyer is the courtesy runner now at first base for Perm. And here we go. Drew Ellingson, the batter. This one hit right in the gap between short and third. That will score Bloom from third easily. Move Meyer, the courtesy runner, over to first, or over to second, excuse me, from first. And Perm gets their second run of this inning. And they're now up 12-3 with only one out and a runner at second. So Drew Ellings, or excuse me, Carson Zeise up next. So first and second, Ellingson at second. Zeise, your batter, that pitch high. 1-0 count. And Perm up 12-3 now with 11 hits to Aikens 5 on your KLN Family Brand scoreboard. And Zeise, number 8 hitter in the lineup. That one inside for a ball. Runners are going to go as it's under the backstop. Got away from the catcher. So that'll move the runners to second and third now as the wind kicks up high here. One out, 2-0 count, and their little meeting on the mound. Let's take a 1 minute break on Lakes 99.5.
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0: All right, 2-1 count here to Zeissi with one out. Runners at second and third. Here's the pitch from Coons. This one hit left field, just a little blooper. That's going to score one runner. That was Meyer, who was a courtesy runner from third. A move, and that will be it. 10-run rule is over. 13-10, Perm will win this game as they score three runs in this inning, and that will end it on the 10-run rule. And we got to get all these hits straightened out. And let's tell you what, let's come back. Let's take a break. We'll come back. Let's take a two-minute break on the Lakes 99.5.
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0: All right, back here in Lakes 99.5 on our Perm Pete's Ranch and Fun Zone postgame show, as that one was done on the 10-run rule in six innings. And let's go through the Aiken Gobblers. As let me get one thing cleaned up here, as I want to rip through their lineup real quick, make sure I got everything down, as they are the Section 7-2A champions. All right. All right. So, Dotsler had one hit and a run. Sanford a hit. Trotter a hit and a double. Spilarczyk a hit and two runs. And Jacobson a hit for Aiken. That's kind of the line on Aiken. You know, not a bad team. That's the second time Perm's beat them this year. For a while there, they kept it close, and then Perm just started, running on them so hard. Perm jumped out to a 6-0 lead, quiet in the second, scored three runs in the third, one in the fourth, and three in the sixth. And quite honestly, Aiken just struggled with pitching, for sure. And fielding, both. They had five errors to Perm's one, so that was a real hardship for them in the game. They did put the bat on the ball quite often, but yeah, that was really what got them, was the fielding a lot. So let's come back. Let's take another break. We'll talk about the Perm Yellow Jackets and how they fared today, and let's take a two-minute break on the Lakes 99.5.
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3: 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Pearl, your winner 13-3 on your KLN Family Brand scoreboard over the Aiken Gobblers. Let's go through the line here for the Pearl Yellow Jackets. Your winning pitcher was Michael Lung, went 6 innings, gave up 3 runs, 5 hits. Pearl had 1 error, 4 strikeouts, and 3 walks. In the hitting department, Schumacher had 2 hits and a run, Griffin with a run. Anderson with 2 runs scored. Bloom had 2 runs scored. Racer had a hit, a double, and a run scored. Rooney had a hit, a double, and 3 runs scored. Ellingson had 3 hits, a double, and 2 runs scored. Zacy had 2 hits and a run. And Zacharias with a hit and a stolen base for the Pearl Yellow Jackets. That was kind of the line on the Pearl Yellow Jackets as they had this victory pretty handily over Aiken. And, they'll move on now, and they're going to play the winner of next game up here right after us here is Minnehaha Academy, number 8 seed against number 4, Cannon Falls. And that game is scheduled for 12:15. So, we're a little bit behind it, but... Yeah, well, Pearl is racking up that many hits and runs. Definitely took a lot of time. So Pearl will take on the winner of these two, and that'll be about 2:30. I'm guessing it might go a little bit later because they're going to start this game late. So it just depends on how fast this game goes. And we'll take another break and come back. Let's take a 2-minute break on the Lakes 99.5.
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1: All right, back here in our Perham Pete's Ranch and Fun Zone postgame show on the Lakes 99.5. Well, the Yellow Jackets will play again at around 2:30. I think it's going to be a little bit later for the last game of the season for them. They'll play in the Constellation Championship for fifth place, and they'll take on the winner of this next game, Cannon Falls or Minnehaha Academy. If I had to guess, it'll probably be Cannon Falls. Minnehaha's number 8 seed. But, yeah, as they all move in here, like they own the place. There's not much place to sit here. But our players of the game brought to you by Lakes Ace Hardware in downtown Perham. First off, we're going to go with Michael Lung, the pitcher. Went 6 innings, gave up 3 runs, 5 hits, 1 error, 4 strikeouts, and 3 walks. So he went the distance as it was a 10-run rule. And our other player of the game is going to go to Drew Ellingson, who had 3 hits, a double, and 2 runs scored, and to Ty Rooney had a hit, a double, and 3 runs scored for the Yellow Jackets. They are players of the game brought to you by Lakes Ace Hardware in downtown Perham. So the Yellow Jackets win this game 13-3. We'll be back with our final game of the season in around 2:33, somewhere right in there. And meanwhile, listen to some great music here on the Lakes 99.5.
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12: Sunshine mixed with clouds at times this afternoon with a slight chance for storms. Daytime highs approaching 74. Westerly winds 10 to 20 miles per hour. Mainly clear skies tonight. Slight chance of thunderstorms. Lows level off around 51. Sunshine mixed with clouds at times tomorrow. Daytime highs approaching 65. That's your forecast. I'm staff meteorologist Paul Trombley. Right now, 66.

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10: Slight chance of thunderstorms this afternoon. Otherwise, mainly sunny skies. Daytime highs approaching 72. Westerly winds 15 to 20 miles per hour. Mainly clear skies again tonight. Slight chance of thunderstorms. Lows dip down to about 51. Sunshine mixed with clouds at times tomorrow. High temperatures reach up to 65. That's your forecast. I'm staff meteorologist Paul Trombley. Right now, 66.

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1: Slight chance of thunderstorms this afternoon. Otherwise, mainly sunny skies. Daytime highs approaching 72. Westerly winds 15 to 20 miles per hour. Mainly clear skies again tonight. Slight chance of thunderstorms. Lows dip down to about 51. Sunshine mixed with clouds at times tomorrow. High temperatures reach up to 65. That's your forecast. I'm staff meteorologist Paul Trombley. Right now, 69.

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11: Slight chance of thunderstorms this afternoon. Otherwise, mainly sunny skies. Daytime highs approaching 72. Westerly winds 15 to 20 miles per hour. Mainly clear skies again tonight. Slight chance of thunderstorms. Lows dip down to about 51. Sunshine mixed with clouds at times tomorrow. High temperatures reach up to 65. That's your forecast. I'm Staff Meteorologist Paul Trombley. Right now, 69.

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9: Slight chance of thunderstorms this afternoon. Otherwise, mainly sunny skies. Daytime highs approaching 72. Westerly winds 15 to 20 miles per hour. Mainly clear skies again tonight. Slight chance of thunderstorms. Lows dip down to about 51. Sunshine mixed with clouds at times tomorrow. High temperatures reach up to 65. That's your forecast. I'm staff meteorologist Paul Trombley. Right now, 69.

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8: Slight chance of thunderstorms this afternoon. Otherwise, lots of sunshine. High temperatures reach up to 72. Westerly winds 10 to 20 miles per hour. Mainly clear skies again tonight. Slight chance of thunderstorms. Lows dip down to about 50. Daytime highs approaching 65 tomorrow. Sunshine mixed with clouds at times. That's your forecast. I'm staff meteorologist Paul Trombley. Right now, it's 69 degrees.
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12: Slight chance of thunderstorms this afternoon. Otherwise, lots of sunshine. High temperatures reach up to 72. Westerly winds 10 to 20 miles per hour. mainly clear skies again tonight. Slight chance of thunderstorms. Lows dip down to about 50. Daytime highs approaching 65. Tomorrow, sunshine mixed with clouds at times. That's your forecast. I'm staff meteorologist Paul Trombley. Currently 70.

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go home without you. Maroon 5 music here at the Lakes 99.5. And a listener was asking about the New York Mills game, 8-2 loss to Medillia earlier. And Medillia and somebody else played for the Class A title. Let's get back to classic hits. We're still waiting for our game to come up this afternoon here at the Lakes 99.5 as Purim is playing for, I believe it's fifth place coming up. We got music from the Cardigans, if there's time. Here's Heart, Barracuda on the Lakes.

classic hits. We're the Lakes, 99.5. Just checking those scores again, and New York Mills went on to play in the consolation bracket and lost to Ogilvy. I believe the score was 10-3, Ogilvy defeating New York Mills, according to the Minnesota State High School League website. So Brandon Evansville, Ogilvy playing here this afternoon, and we don't have that final winner yet, but that's the way that is playing out. More classic hits. The Cardigans.

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11: Mainly sunny skies this afternoon with a slight chance of thunderstorms. High temperatures reach up to 72. Winds out of the west, 10 to 20 miles per hour. Mainly clear skies again tonight. Slight chance of thunderstorms. Lows dip down to about 50. Daytime highs approaching 64 tomorrow. Sunshine mixed with clouds at times. That's your forecast. I'm staff meteorologist Paul Trombley. Currently, it's 70 degrees.
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9: Slight chance of thunderstorms tonight, otherwise mainly clear. Lows level off around 50. West winds 8 to 15 miles per hour. 64 tomorrow, a mix of clouds and sun. 45 tomorrow night, partly cloudy. Highs level off around 69 Sunday under mainly sunny skies. 72 Monday, chance for storms. That's your forecast. I'm staff meteorologist Paul Frombly. Right now, 70.
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2: All right, back in Lakes 99.5 as we're underway here in this game, as they did not take infield. Didn't know they weren't going to do that. So there are two outs on Minnehaha. Perham is the home team. Schmelz is the pitcher for Perham. Cam Erickson flew out to center field. Great catch by Griffin. Brady, the second batter, is on first base with a walk. And Jacobson flew out again to Griffin with another fantastic catch. There's the pitch. And stolen base by Brady to second base for Minnehaha. And we got a 2-1 count. So we're in the top of the first inning. Just got going here. Yeah, sorry. I thought they were taking the infield. They did not, because Perham sat for 3 hours. But they said, nope, we're ready. This one hit sharply, chopped over the head of Schmelz. Backhanded, fire over, and Bloom with the out on a 4-3 out for out number 3 against Minnehaha Academy. And so there we go. 0-0 your score. The Perham Yellow Jackets home team, they'll come up

0: their first at bat. 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
6: Leading off the Yellow Jackets, their shortstop number 2, Liam Schumacher.
0: Liam Schumacher leading off for Perm. Probably no surprise there. First pitch, a strike. More Schumacher. 0-0 score, bottom of the first inning. That went in the dirt for a ball. Kevin Griffin's on deck. And boy, he made two fantastic catches in the field back-to-back. That one down the third baseline, foul. And this will be the final game of the spring sports season for the Perm Yellow Jackets. It's been a great spring. 1-2 count on Schumacher. It's a right-handed batter. Patel, the pitcher, this one hit high ball up in left field, and left field underneath it makes the catch for out number one of the first inning. Up next, Gavin Griffin, the center fielder for the Yellow Jackets. He's had a really good tournament overall, both offensively and defensively. Pitch on the outside corner for a strike. That was a close one. The previous, that one hit down the first base line. First baseman, easy play, steps on the bag for an out. So kind of a ground out there. And Braden Anderson coming up now for the Yellow Jackets. Third baseman.
6: Third baseman number 4, Braden Anderson.
0: Perm's game kind of went long to start with against Aiken, and then this last week in Minnehaha, Cannon Falls really went long. Minnehaha beating Cannon Falls 13-12 in just a shootout. And, yeah, it just kept going. So we're hours behind right now. This one hits sharply at the shortstop. He makes a clean play, fires it across. 6-3, out number three, and that does it. No runs, no hits, no errors, and nobody left on base. 0-0 your score. Let's take a two-minute break on the Lakes 99.5.
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0: All right, pop-up by Dyberg of Minnehaha on the second pitch, and Liam Schumacher getting underneath from shortstop, making an easy catch for out number one.
11: The pitcher, number four, Sean Patel.
0: Sean Patel is the batter. He's the pitcher for Minnehaha. You probably heard the public address announcer as the speakers are right above us. First pitch, a strike. Schmelz, the pitcher for the Yellow Jackets. Coach Mulcahy felt very confident. He's got a lot of pitchers left if he needs them. That one a strike. Nice job. 0-2 count. Just boom, boom. So Minnehaha just played a marathon, and now they got to turn around and play the Yellow Jackets for fifth place in the state consolation championship is what they like to term it. But that one swung on and missed. So strikeout for out number two. And Schmidt, the left fielder, coming up now for Minnehaha.
11: With two outs, brings up the left fielder number 8, Alex Schmidt.
0: Here comes a pitch. Right-handed pitching smells a little bit high for a ball. Here comes a pitch again, and that one popped up. Shallow, kind of right center field, and right fielder will take it, and that'll do it. The Yellow Jackets come out as Zacharias makes the out on a fly out to right field. So no runs, no hits, no errors, nobody left on base. 0-0 your score. Let's take a two-minute break on the Lakes 99.5.
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0: All right, first batter up here is Brody Bloom. That one in the dirt, so we're at a 2-1 count on Brody. Brody playing second base. Pretty quiet here right now. The pitch high for a ball. We can go to a 3-1 count with no outs to Brody Bloom. Cade Razor's on deck. That went way inside, and he gets out of the way just in time, and they'll walk. So Brody Bloom aboard with a walk. Cade Razor up next, followed by Ty Rooney, the catcher. From the top of the, or bottom of the second inning, excuse me, Perham, the home team again. 0-0 your score, and there have been no hits. That one fouled off the catcher's chest pad. 0-1 count. Here comes a pitch inside low for a ball. And we're at 1-1. Patel throws back to first base, getting back Bloom easily. He was not that far off. I think he just didn't want to throw that pitch right now. Taking a look, here goes the pitch. This one's high in his pit. A big high blooper into field, and it drops down, sliding in safe. No, he got him out. He tagged him. Okay. Right there. Play made by second baseman out there by Minnehaha. Razor gets aboard on a fielder's choice, and Bloom gets thrown out 4-6 at going to second base. And I don't know. I'm going to believe it happened, but there. I bet he's there in time, but he wasn't. 1-0 count. Back to first base, and first baseman actually bobbled it and went off his chest. He kept it in front of him. So Cade Razor just staying there. So one out on Perham. 1-0 count. Patel, a right-handed pitcher against the left-handed batting Ty Rooney, the catcher for Perham. Now an outside corner caught it for a strike. That makes it 1-1 with one out and a runner at first. A lot of ones there. Patel's constantly looking back at first base. Goes hit, center field shallow. That's dropped in for a hit. And Razor on, sliding in easily, though, to second base. And so the first hit of the game for either team is by Rooney, a single to center field. Drew Ellingson in.
16: Drew Ellingson.
0: He's the DH for Schmelz. Right-handed stick. Here's a pitch. Swung on and missed. So quiet around here. Usually it was so loud before the game right before this. And Carson Zeissi is on deck for Perham. Here's a pitch high and outside for a ball. And 1-1 count. to Ellingson. Here's a pitch swung on and missed by Ellingson. So we got a 1-2 count with one out. Runners at first and second. Here's the pitch in the dirt outside, and we got a 2-2 count. Swung on, fouled off the tip of the bat into the backstop. So, 2-2 is the count with one out, runners at first and second for the Perm Yellow Jackets, and Ellingson in the plate. There's a hit chopper at the shortstop. Runners are going. Fires it over and gets an out on Rooney. Slide coming in from first base, 6-3. And Ellingson will get on with a fielder's choice.
11: Number 9, Carson Zeise.
0: Carson Zeise, the number 9 hitter in the lineup. First at bat, he's a left-handed hitter. Some discussion from the catcher to the pitcher. He didn't go out there, but most likely on signals. Here's a pitch from Patel. That's a strike. Nice pitch. So Perm with runners at the corners now. That's a strike. So runners at first and third. 0-2 count. And a balk called on Patel. That one was obvious. So Razor will score the first run of the game. Perm up 1-0. And Ellingson goes all the way to third. So 0-2 the count with two outs. Here's a pitch from Patel. A little changeup outside. I don't know. They thought it was a strike. It wasn't close. They're on the side. It was outside by a foot. That one chopped at the pitcher to his left. He makes the play, tosses it over first base for the out on Zeise. So 1-3 for out number 3. So there's one run on one hit, no errors, and one man left on base. Perm leads at 1-0 after two complete. Let's take a 2-minute break on the Lakes 99.5.
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0: Well, first pitch to Alex Haley. He chops down the third base line to Braden Anderson, makes the put out 5-3 immediately. So out number one in the books. Alex Stakel, the center fielder, number nine hitter in the lineup at the bat now, and 2-0 count. It's one hit, foul, and that one's out of play over the concession stand. Actually, almost in the concession stand. That was close, right in between a couple people. So 2-1 count. Yeah, Alex Sale came up, catcher for Minnehaha. First pitch, boom, chopped it down the third baseline. Braden Anderson making a clean play over there and fired it over for an out. Here comes a pitch by Smelt, swung on and missed by Stako, and he's out. So a strikeout for out number two. That's two strikeouts now for Schmelz. Top of the lineup in, Cam Erickson. First baseman, he chops it right at Schumacher, makes a nice drive, fires it over. 6-3 out for out number three, and that's how it went. So no runs, no hits, no errors, and nobody left on base. 1-0 your score, Perm with the lead. Let's take a 90-second break on the Lakes 99.5.
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0: Tate Zacharias in the box, and the first pitch across for a strike, 0-1 count, as he's number nine hitter in the lineup for Perm, right fielder. Patel, the pitcher for Minnehaha, he's a right-handed pitcher. It was a delivery, this one crossed, another strike. 0-2 count. They're right there. Perm leading at 1-0 here, if you just joined us. This pitch low for a ball. This is the bottom of the third inning, and you can tell both these teams just, they're playing hard and they're trying hard, but they definitely want to get this game over with. They're up and ready to go faster than I've seen any team all tournament. They're hustling in, hustling out. They didn't take infield. Minnehaha didn't need to take infield, but Perm, I don't know, they sat for 3 hours. I'm not saying they needed to, but a lot of times they'll take a little bit. They did not. This one fouled down the first baseline, out of play. Give you a little background on Minnehaha. Your pregame show we missed, brought to you by Perm Pizza Ranch and Fun Zone. They are 16-8 in the regular season, and one of the losses was to Perm. They got beat by Perm 13-1 in five innings on April 25th, and that one a ball. So we're 3-2 count, full count here right now on Tate Zacharias, but they had eight losses during the regular season. They won four in the section, four in a row. That one inside for a ball, and Zacharias will walk. Up next, Liam Schumacher. So Yeah. They beat in their section. They beat Concordia Academy 6-0. They beat Blake 3-1. They beat New Life Academy 4-0. They beat St. Croix Preparatory Academy 7-2. That is the Minnehaha Red Hawks. That brought to you by Perm Pete's Ranch and Fun Zone. That went high for a ball, and then runners going. Slides in safe. The throw from the catcher over the head of second base. Shortstop backed it up. And Tate Zacharias stealing second base. So Perm putting the pressure on as fast as they can. They're up 1-0. But like I said, they beat them 13-1 April, 24th in five innings. It was a pitch by Patel. Outside ball gets away from the catcher, and a wild pitch will send Zacharias to third base now with no outs. So a 1-1 count. I like Liam Schumacher went back and picked up the helmet, handed it to the catcher. Kind sportsmanship courtesy. And here we go. 1-1 count, no outs. Runner at third. This one hit right past the pitcher and the shortstop, diving for it by Schumacher. So he'll get aboard with a single, and that will score Zacharias from third. And Perm up now 2-0 off the single, RBI single from Schumacher. And Griffin will come up next. He grounded out to the first baseman for the second out of the first inning. That one hit first pitch, shallow right field, and he'll get him for a hit. Schumacher's going, slides in, gets there safely. So he's at second. Griffin's at first on a single to right field. And Perm is off the races with no outs and runners at first and second. They have a 2-0 lead here. Probably a little psychological advantage here for Perm when you beat a team 13-1. Granted, it was almost 2 months ago, but still, that's quite a beating. Braden Anderson, the third baseman, up next. He got thrown out by the shortstop for out number three in the first inning. He's got bunt. He bunts, and it's a foul into the batter's box. It spun into the batter's box. So last spring game of the year for the Perm Yellow Jackets, playing for Minnehaha, obviously. As the spring season will be over for the 2026 school year. So 0-1 count. And bunt. This time he lays it down to the right of the pitcher, picks it up, fires it over, and gets the out. Yeah. 1-5, getting Schumacher 1-5 at third base for out number one. Griffin moved over to second. Anderson aboard with a hit. And Brody Bloom up now, who walked on in the second inning, got thrown out, going to second base. Shortstop to second base. That went outside for a ball. 1-0 count with one out. Leading off here is Anderson. And Griffin at second. Pitch low into the dirt, way outside in the batter's box over there. 2-0 count. Seven seniors on this Perm squad. And Patel taking his time, the pitcher for Minnehaha. Nice pitch, driven down third base, grounding it, and he tags for the out there and gets him across for the out at first base. Nice job by the third baseman for Minnehaha. So 5-3 for out number three, and he tagged the base to get Griffin out. And that's it. So we had no runs off three hits. Is that right? No, that can't be right. No runs off two hits. And the score is 2-0 at Perm. We'll come back after this 90-second break on the Lakes 99.5.
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0: One run in the first, in that inning, my bad. So Perm up 2-0 with a one run. I did say 2-0, but missed the run there. Scored by Tate Zacharias. First pitch, a ball. As we enter the top of the fourth, second pitch, fouled off right field, playable, but not going to be able to get to that one. Tough one to get to there for sure. So we got a 1-1 count. One-one count with no outs. Batter's Brady Glenn. That one inside for a ball. Second hitter in the lineup. He's a shortstop. He walked on in the first inning, stole second base, and got stranded there. 2-1 count. Nice pitch, and he hits this one to Griffin. Griffin going to his left, makes the play. A little stutter step out there first, but then got it. And out number one, a fly out to center field for the top of the fourth. Luke Jacobson, designated hitter, will come in, and he is batting for the second baseman, Bergstrom. He's a left-handed batter. One out, no runners aboard for Minnehaha. Here comes a pitch by Schmeltz. A little bit high for a ball. Across the plate, though, but a little high. Perm up 2-0 with three hits. Minnehaha no hits yet. Check swing, it didn't matter. It was a strike. Threw a nice strike in there, 1-1 count. He did not actually swing either, so. Schmeltz with a pitch. This one chopped foul on the first baseline. 1-2 count with one out. So far, Perm defense has been pretty tough in this game, doing a good job. Both of them have, really. No errors. Set and delivery. This one hit. First baseman, wow, Rays are going to his right, and he took a, had to kind of overstepped a little bit and reached back with his left hand and grabbed it. Of course, he's got about a 7-foot wingspan there. And line drive to the first baseman, Cade Razor, for out number two. Nice play. Perry is up next. And hit right away, first pitch over the head of Schmeltz into center field, a grounder out there. Got over his head and then went right down, and so he'll be aboard with a single. That's the first hit of the game for Minnehaha. With two outs, Dibert up, the right fielder. And he flew out in the second run, in the second inning. So two outs, runner at first. Pitch is strike. Nice job. Change up there by Schmeltz. Started him out with a change up. It was a set and delivery. This one's fastball. Hit right past him to his left. Took a hopper, but a great job. Kind of bare-handing it over there is boom, and that'll be it. for out number three. So there were no runs, one hit, no errors, and one man left. Actually, no man left on base. And score is 2-0 Perham. Let's take a 90-second break on the Lakes 99.5.
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0: That catch by Razor was pretty impressive at first base. I don't know why he was going to his right, but he was. He reached back with his left hand as he's moving right and caught it, arm fully extended for the out. That was impressive. Speaking of him, Caden out the plate, that's why I thought of that. And first pitch is down for a ball. And he got on with a fielder's choice and scored the first run of the game for Perham as Jackets lead it 2-0 on your KLN Family Brand scoreboard. It's the pitch. This one's outside corner for a strike. And Perham fans helping the umpire. And here comes set and delivery. That one hit right center field. Is going to get the gap. Blooped in there. Nice job. So Razor dropped her right in there. So he's aboard with a single. Up next, Ty Rooney. And Ty got on with a single in the second inning. Got thrown out with a shortstop for the second out of the second inning. There's only a bat. So Perham with the runner at first, no outs, up 2-0. Pitches low for a ball. Perham showing a pretty good eye. But after Perham playing a pretty long game and Minnehaha playing a marathon, this game is sailing along fast. They're already in the fourth inning. It's a pitch by Patel inside for a ball as we go to 2-0. Nice eye by Rooney. That was close. Caught the inside corner. And here we go. Throw him back to first base. Not sure why. Razor was not about a step and a half off only. Wasn't really close. Of course, he's got a long step. His step is different than most. That one's a strike. 2-1 count to Rooney. Left-handed batter. Patel right-handed pitcher for Minnehaha, the Red Hawks. Razor leading off. There's a pitch. Low for a ball, almost in the dirt. Kind of one-hopped it after the plate. 3-1 count with no outs. Beautiful day here. Wind is switched now right to left. It's blowing. Not hard. Maybe 12, 13 miles an hour. That one's a strike. Good pitch by Patel. We're to a full count. 3-2 count with no outs. And wind picking up here now. Kind of goes in gusts for about a minute or so, then it goes away. Pitch by Patel. This one's hit. Right field, actually left center field. This one over the head of both players, all the way to the ivy in the wall. And that's going to score Razor. He's going to come around and score all the way from first base. Perham takes a 3-0 lead now on the double by Rooney. Well hit ball by Rooney. That one all the way to the fence. Rolled. Probably rolled about 15 yards. But it was over the head of the left fielder and the center fielder. They're both converging on it. And Drew Ellingson, designated hitter for Perham, up hitting for Schmelz. No runs and runner at second, Perham out. Now 3-0. outside for a ball. Timeout. We'll take a 30-second break on the Lakes 99.5.
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0: Here's the pitch, strike, change up, and it's a 1-1 count on Ellingson with no outs. Rooney standing at second base. We've already got two hits in this inning and a run. One of those hits a double. Here's a pitch by Patel. This one's chopped down the first baseline. Patel will go over, pick it up, fire it down for an out, but that will move Rooney over to third base. So 1-3 for out number one. Carson Zeisy up, left fielder. Cut by the pitcher in the second inning. He's only at bat. That was the third out of that inning, and they got one out and runner at third now. Is Rooney. Perm up 3-0. Patel with the delivery for Minnehaha. That one a little bit high. He's trying to do a changeup that did not drop. Just kind of hung there, but it was about head level. Big dust storm coming. There we go. That one chopped down the first base line, and it gets past the first baseman right field. And that's a hit. That'll score Rooney from third. So this is definitely a big inning for Pahrump as Icy gets on with a single. And we got a timeout here as they're going to come in. And I don't know if they're going to take the ball from them or not or just have a meeting. Let's take a one-minute break on the Lakes 99.5.
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0: All right, new pitcher coming in, Alex Dalo. Alex, let me get this right. Alex Stako, there we go. He was playing center field. They moved him in now to pitch Alex Stako. Axel Stako, there we go. Axel Stako, a junior. And let's take a break. Let's take another one-minute break on the Lakes 99.5.
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0: Axel Stako, the new pitcher, right-handed pitcher for Minnehaha. He's a junior. Go Yellow Jackets, the transportation, your trusted local school bus company, making a difference in a child's life. Ride with pride, Yellow Jackets, with Z Transportation, driving excellence. And he gets to pitch to Tate Zacharias for the Yellow Jackets. who's playing right field, and he got on with a walk and stole a base and got to third on a wild pitch and scored a run, the second run of the game for Perham. That was in the third inning. First pitch in the dirt for a ball, 1-0 count. Perham leading it now 4-0 with six hits to Minnehaha's one on your KLN Family Brand scoreboard. And runner at first is Zeissy. Nice hit ball by Zeissy, by the way, to get there. Dropped it in right field. And that went in the ball for a, or in the dirt for a ball is where I'm going with that. It's been a long day. We waited for hours for this game. 2-0 count. High for a ball. And 3-0. 3-0 the count. Axel Stako, center fielder for Minnehaha, the pitcher now. That one's a strike right down the pipe. 3-1 count. So Zacharias got to be looking at this one good because he's not going to want to walk him, put two on, especially with only one out. The set and delivery inside for a ball. He did. He walked him. So Zacharias gets on base two times in a row with a walk. That was in the third inning also. And we're back to the top of the lineup. Liam Schumacher. Fly out for in the first inning. Got thrown out by the pitcher at third. Going to third. He got a single, though, to get on in the third. That one behind him. I mean, like a foot behind him. He didn't have to move out of the way. Just stay where you are and let it go past you. So 1-0 count. So Axel Stako, a little bit wild. That one behind him, behind Schumacher, but it was a foot. Runners at first and second now. Zeissy at second. Good lead off. Stako, check, he throws, gets past the catcher into the backstop. That's going to move both the runners to second and third now. Zacharias at second, Zeissy at third. And what, it was a little high, but I think the catcher just got a little lazy, to be honest with you, on that one. 2-0 count, and catcher's out to talk to him a little bit and say, okay, settle down. Let's get this ready to go. Got one out. Runners at second and third. We're in the bottom of the fourth. It's been quick. Stako with a pitch. Good pitch. Swung on, missed by Schumacher. Go to 2-1 count. And here we go. Axel Stako with a throw. This one left field. It's up and right at him. It's caught, tagging up. Here we go. Zeissy tagging up, and he gets in easily for another run for the Yellow Jackets. So Zeissy across and the sacrifice fly out there. And that's the first out. Had to check that. I'm like, only one out. We're almost getting close to going through the lineup here. Griffin up next. Griffin got on by a single. Got tagged out to go into second. Or actually going to third, excuse me, in the third inning. Grounded out in the first inning. First pitch, a strike. So Zacharias at second base right now. Perham up now 5-0 with six hits to Minnehaha has one. Stako with a pitch. A nice pitch. Good one. Fastball right across, right in the heart of the plate. 0-2 count to Gavin Griffin, who's made two fantastic catches already. Stako off the mound to try to throw back, but just said, nah, I can't do it. And they didn't have it set up. There was nobody there. So he didn't know where to throw with it. Axel Stako high and outside for ball, and then the runner's going, and whoa, the catcher threw it past the third baseman, and that will score Zacharias for another run for the Yellow Jackets. That's got to be E2, you would think. He threw it, yeah. that there's nothing up on the board. Okay. Well, what you call it then? And in the, yeah, 1-2 count with two outs. Duke Griffin. Bases are cleared now. That one in the dirt for a ball. Oh. So the Yellow Jackets with four runs in this inning now with two outs. Now two out, two is the count with two outs. Nobody aboard. DeGriffin, pitch high for a ball. 3-2 full count. Stako getting the mound situated a little bit. Beautiful day here in St. Cloud area. Sartell, actually, this is. Just setting a pitch high for a ball, and that'll walk him. So Griffin aboard with a walk. So he's been on base twice now. Had a single in the third and walked down the fourth. And up next is Braden Anderson. Kind of on a fielder's choice in the third inning. Thrown out by the shortstop in the first inning. Two outs, runner at first. Perm up 6-0. 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It's the last game of the tournament for Perm and last spring sporting contest for the Yellow Jacket athletic program right here. It's been a great spring. This one chopped down the third baseline. Golf, both boys and girls sending competitors to state. Reed Ockery getting All-State. Brooklyn Dorvigan going to state. 1-1 count with two outs. Runners going. Pitch is there. It's a ball and slid in safe. Is Griffin with a stolen base. Yellow Jacket track team sending about 20 to state. Getting six medals, a state champion, and the 4x8 boys 4x8 relay, and a state record. And Gracie Morris getting a second place finish and six medals total for Perham. That went low for a ball. So runner at second is Griffin. And we got a 3-1 count now on Braden Anderson with two outs. Pitch inside, and that'll walk him. So Anderson aboard with a walk. So two walks in a row here now for Stako, the relief pitcher. Brody Bloom coming up now. He's yet. Well, no, he was made. He was on with a walk in the second inning. Got thrown out going to second base, and then thrown out in the third inning, 5-3 by the third baseman. So here we go. Then this will be, we've gone all the way through the lineup. It's ninth hitter in this inning. And inside for a strike, caught the corner. 0-1 count with a runner at first and second. Griffin's at second, Anderson at first. Griffin with a huge lead right now, pushing the envelope a little bit. That one low for a ball. We go to 1-1. Partly cloudy, I would say mostly sunny. Some big clouds coming here, though, I see. But really nice day, except for a few wind gusts here and there, but they're few and far between. That one hit center field, and it's in for a hit. And coming around, standing up easily, is Griffin from second base. So Perham with another run in this inning. Five runs so far just in this inning, and we're up 7-0 now. Perham's up 7-0 on your KLN Family Brand scoreboard. That was a single. First pitch was a ball. is renowned Cade Razor again, who started this inning and got a single and scored a run. That pitch fouled off, so he's his second at bat in this inning. 1-1 count with two outs. He actually scored the second run of the inning, third run of the game for Perham. That one hit third base, drifting out. It's out, out of play. And we're to 1-2 with two outs. And we got one runner aboard is Anderson, or excuse me, two runners aboard, Anderson and Bloom. Anderson's at second, Bloom's at first. With two outs, Perham would like to tack on a few.

0: Five runs on four hits, no errors, and two men left on base. Yellow Jackets lead at 7-0. Let's take a 90-second break on the Lakes, 99.5.
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0: All right, Patel will be the batter now for Minnehaha. He climbs in the batter's box for the Redhawks. Perham leading at 7-0 right now. We're in the top of the fifth inning. Here's a pitch by Schmeltz and a bunt. And a strike. Is it? He went across the plate with the bat and running. And it's 0-1 count. Not sure what the bunt's about. Okay. That one swung on miss, so 0-2 count. So two pitches and two strikes so far. Schmelz with 39 pitches so far in the game. That one inside for a ball. 1-2 count. And here's a delivery by Schmelz. Outside and low for a ball as we go to 2-2. Patel was pitching. Now he's in the field. Started out the game. This one chopped foul into the Minnehaha dugout. So 2-2 count yet. Perham leading 7-0 on your KLN Family Brand scoreboard. They did score an error on Minnehaha. That was late. They just put that up from last inning, and that one swung on and missed, so striking out for out number one is Patel. That was a late error put out there.
5: Left fielder Alex Schmidt
0: was not there before. Promise. I think they had it in a book, never put it on the board. I was questioning that earlier. High pitch for a ball. A 1-0 count. And your batter is Schmidt, the left fielder. Flew out to right field and is only at bat. So it popped up infield. And Braden Anderson calling everybody off. Down right at the third baseline, catches it for out number two. Alex Salo up next. No, he's not from New York Mills. He's from Minnehaha. So catcher, he's the catcher. Got thrown out by Braden Anderson in the third inning. Is only at bat, and that pitch off the backstop. Got away from the catcher a bit. And fouled back by Salo. 0-1 count, two outs, nobody aboard. Set delivery by Schmelz. This one fouled off over the concession stand area and everything else. That one way out there. And we have a pile of young baseball players getting those balls everywhere. He was a delivery by Smeltz.

0: check thing. Nope. And that one's in the dirt for a ball. 1-2 count. To Salo. Oh, that was close. Outside for a ball. 2-2 count with two outs. Two's across the board. Be nice to get this third out and get to the bottom of the fifth. Possibly 10 run this thing. Outside for a ball. We go to a full count. Salo with a good eye. Not chasing anything. 3-2 count. And Schmelt's not missing by a lot. The set and delivery. High for a ball and a walk. So Salo walks to first base. It's the second walk of the game for Salo, or for Schmelt. So two outs. Got a courtesy runner coming in. Axel Stako is now pitching, was center field. He struck out in the third inning. He's only at bat. And here we go. Right-handed stick. Swung on, miss. First pitch, 0-1 count. Axel Stako, the number 9 hitter in the lineup. That one in the dirt for a ball. Well, blocked well by Rooney.
1: Dominic Heinsohn.
0: 1-1 count with two outs. Pretty quiet here. Well, Perm leading 7-0. A lot of control on this game. Not a lot of fans here for either team. That one high for a ball. We go to 2-1. Count. Schmelz checking the runner at first. Oh, outside for a strike. Got it. 2-2 count with two outs and a runner at first. Schmelz could end this inning right here for Minnehaha. This one chopped foul. Runner was going. So still at 2-2 with two outs. Yeah, next time we'll be hearing you on games will be this fall. I went outside for a ball. Probably late August. Full count, 3-2 now to Axel Stako, number 9 hitter in the lineup, and currently a pitcher. Schmelz taking his time now. The pitch, low and ball. So runners at first and second, two walks in a row, but it was close. He's not getting wild or anything yet. So top of the lineup in Cam Erickson, first baseman, flew out to center field and got thrown out by the shortstop Schumacher at his two at bats, and they're going to bring in a courtesy runner for Stako. Save his legs a little bit, I suppose, and get some more people in the game. Last game of the year for both these teams. In fact, yeah, we get a new batter in. Let's get that here in a second. Pitch outside for a ball, and we have, oh, that's right. No, it's not. Yeah, it is Cam Erickson. He's oh, wait a minute here. Yep. So 2-0 count, two balls. Runners at first and second. That one swung on. Mean swing by Erickson. By the way, one, 7 seniors on both of these teams. This one hit left field, getting to the wall, caught right about 5 feet from the wall out there. Nice job by Zeissi for out number 3, getting Cam Erickson out.
1: Two runners left on base.
0: That was impressive. He caught it, took about three steps, and right into the wall. And so there were no runs, no hits, no errors, and two men left on base. 7-0 Pern. Let's take a 90-second break on the Lakes, 99.5.
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0: All right, Ty Rooney coming to the plate. Pern leading 7-0 into the bottom of the fifth inning on your KLN Family Brand scoreboard. Pern with seven hits, Minnehaha with one. One error on Minnehaha, none on Pern. So Rooney up and Drew Langston, the DH, in the on-deck circle. And Stako, Axel Stako, still the pitch. That went high for a ball. Well, quite honestly, Pern could score three runs. Game is over. Because it's five innings after anything I'm after that. And that one fouled off over the third base dugout. 1-1 count. Stako is at just 30 pitchers. He's in relief. And Schmeltz is at 62. They do have that on the scoreboard out there. Stako with a delivery. Outside and high for a ball as we go to 2-1. Rooney got a single and a double so far and a run scored, so he's 2 for 2. He's had a good game. Third at time at bat. That one outside for a ball. 3-1 count. Minnehaha and their red and white. White with red pinstripes is where their uniforms are, tops and bottoms. And a ball that will walk Rooney. And Drew Ellingson coming up. Got on with a fielder's choice in the second inning, got stranded at third, and got thrown out by the pitcher in the fourth inning. I remember this little chopper to him.
4: Number 20, Austin Adamczak.
0: Austin Adamczak is the courtesy runner at first for Rooney, so he can get ready to catch. First pitch high for a ball, 1-0 count. Still no outs. Adamczak, senior for Pern. Set delivery, that one low for a ball. 2-0 count. Coach T.J. Super, assistant coach at the first base, and head coach James Mulkey at third. That one in the dirt, and Adamczak will go in standing up to second on a wild pitch. So Austin second. 3-0 count to Drew Ellingson. Carson Zeissy, the next batter up. The delivery, that one's high for a ball, and then he's going to walk him. Two walks in a row now. Runners at first and second, and they're going to be a little meeting on the mound. Let's take a one-minute break on the Lakes 99.5.
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0: All right, Joe Ecker coming in to run at first base for Ellingson. So runners at first and second for the Yellow Jackets as Icy at the plate after the beating on the mound. The Summit, 0-1 count, strike right down the pipe to Zeissy, number 8 hitter in the lineup. Got thrown out by the pitcher in the second inning, got a single and scored a run in the fourth inning. So he's 1-for-2 right now. That one high and outside for a ball. And we're 1-1 count. 1-1 count, runners at first and second. Two courtesy runners in for Perham. Adamczyk at second. Ecker at first. Set delivery outside, a ball. 2-1 count. It's close. Very close. And yeah, Tate Zacharias in the on deck circle. Bottom of the fifth inning, Perham up 7-0 on your KLN Family Brand scoreboard. Axel Stako with the delivery. This one's chopped. Second baseman, he gets over, makes the play for out number one. So 4-3, out number one, but it moves both runners. So we get runners at second and third now.
4: Zacharias.
0: And Tate Zacharias, number 9 hitter in the lineup, got on with a walk, 2 in a row, and stole a base. And scored 2 runs in this game. He's done a nice job there. So 1 out and runners at second and third. Outside for a ball. 1-0 count to Tate Zacharias, senior for Perham, one of the 7. Lots of sophomores and juniors that are, can really play coming back. So the cover is nowhere near bare. It's a pitch. Strike. 1-1 count. Good pitch. Right down the pipe. Kind of froze him a bit. I don't think he expected that. Liam Schumacher in the on-deck circle, top of the lineup. Bottom of the fifth here. Inside for a strike. Another good pitch. 1-2 count with an out. And Stakel's starting to deal a little bit here. One, two is a delivery. Inside for a ball and low, almost in the dirt. No, not much to read on that one. 2-2 count. And Zacharias being patient. That one fouled off. First base over the concession stand on first baseline. Still at 2-2 then. Runners at second and third. Austin Adamczyk at third. Joe Ecker at second. And here comes a pitch. High for a ball. And we got a full count. 3-2 count with one out. This could be a big pitch. Big pitch in this game. And here comes a pitch from Stako. Swung on, miss, got him. So out number 2 on a strikeout. And Liam Schumacher coming to the plate. Liam got a single. Flew out twice. So he's 1-for-3 right now, top of the lineup. Shortstop for the Yellow Jackets, right-handed batter. Two outs, runners at second, third. Here comes a pitch from Stako. Strike. Outside corner. 0-1 count. And Stako taking his time between each pitch. Very deliberate. Inside for a strike. Oh, boy. I think the strike zone's expanded a bit, but hey, I think the ump wants to go too. Start swinging. That's fine. Start swinging. Schumacher takes the time out. Does not get out of the box, though. Now he does. All right, here we go. 0-2 count, two outs. To Liam Schumacher, runners at second and third. It's the quietest crowd I've heard in a long time. Set delivery, high and outside, definitely a ball. 1-2 count. Perm up 7-0 here on the bottom of the fifth. On KLN Family Brand scoreboard. And Axel Stako, the pitcher, slowed this thing down to a crawl. Pitch outside in the dirt. Well handled by the catcher. Nice job over there from Minnehaha. Two's across the board. 2-2 count with two outs. On deck is Gavin Griffin, who's got a single, walk, a stolen base, and a run scored. And Stako getting up there now. He's already have the relief pitchers at 52 pitches, only 10 behind Schmeltz. And that one fouled back into the backstop by Schumacher. Still 2-2 on the count, two outs. And a long time on the mound between pitches. Set and delivery. This one hit sharply right at the third baseman. He catches it for out number three. Little line driver right at him. And so there were no runs, no hits, two men left on base. 7-0 Perm. Let's take a 2-minute break on the Lakes 99.5.
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0: First pitch a strike, and now a timeout by the batter, who is Brady Glenn. He got on with a walk and then got a stolen base in the first inning. That was it there, and flew out to center field in the fourth. His only two at-bats. Here's a pitch. This one's strike. Nice changeup that dropped right in there. I for sure would have bet that was going to be a ball. She dropped right in at the end. 0-2 count. Schmelz now up to 64 pitches. 7-0 lead for Perm. This one's a little bit high and did not drop. So 1-2 count. Yeah. So we're in the top of the sixth. This final game of the year. Swung on, miss for out number one. Up next is Luke Jacobson, designated hitter. Flew out to center field and line drive to first base for his two outs. And he's a left-handed batter. And Minnie Ha trying to get some offense going. They've only gotten one hit so far. Check swing. Boy, yep, strike anyhow. Didn't matter. 0-1 count. Probably should have went around on it. That one high over the catcher's head into the back, so I probably could hear it. I'm sitting right behind him, right against the backstop net. 1-1 count with one out. No runners aboard for Minnehaha. Constellation Championship of Class 2A Baseball is a pitch from Schmelz inside. Almost hit him. That was close. And a ball. 2-1 count. Had a lot on that one, though. He's still got plenty of pop. And he's working fast. That one's, oh, really? Okay, a ball. I'd have bet that was a strike. 3-1 count. Must have been a little bit low. So 3-1 count with one out. Here's a pitch. Outside for a ball. And Jacobson will walk. And up next is Perry, the third baseman. Kenny Perry, third baseman, got thrown out by the second baseman in the first inning. Got a single in the fourth, so he's 1-for-2 on the day. Runner at first. That one hit to the right of Schumacher. Good jam. Backhands it, fires it across. Gets him. Nice play by Schumacher. Really, really clean play. Ran that one down to the right side. Backhanded on the ground. Turned, fired straight at the first baseman. He didn't have to budge. It was right in it, right in his glove. So two outs. It does remove the runner to second now, though. So Jacobson standing at second. Dyborg, right fielder's at the plate. Flew out in the second inning. And grounded out to the second in the fourth. And first pitch is strike. 0-1 count. Two outs. Runner at second. This one, center field hit, and Griffin tracking it down to his left, gets it easily for out number three. So no runs, no hits, no errors, one man left on base, 7-0 Perm. Let's take a two-minute break on the Lakes, 99.5.
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0: Old National Bank summary. Perm leading at 7-0 here. And with seven hits, two Minnehaha's, one Minnehaha with one error, Perm with none. At summary brought to you by Old National Bank. First pitch swung on and missed by Gavin Griffin. So a 0-1 count to Gavin. And we're in the bottom of the sixth inning on your KLN Family Brand scoreboard. That one chopped. Is it going to go foul? Yeah, it hit the plate. Let's say it hit the plate. So, yeah, go Yellow Jackets. Z-Transportation, your trusted local school bus company, making a difference in a child's life. Ride with pride, Yellow Jackets, with Z-Transportation, driving excellence. So 0-2 count now to Griffin, number two hitter in the lineup. That one in the dirt for a ball. Got away from the catcher, kind of bounced over his head. So 1-2 count. One, two, the count with no outs. Even though the scoreboard doesn't say it. That one in fouled off over first base area. One, two count. There we go. Umpire confirms it. 1-2 is the count. Stako still the pitcher. Axel Stako set in delivery. This one chopped in the gap between third and shortstop. Nothing they could do about it. Just a grounder. And that will put Griffin aboard with a single. And Braden Anderson up next for the Yellow Jackets. Braden's been on twice with a field of choice and a walk. Got thrown out by the shortstop in the first inning. So he's been on twice. He hasn't got a hit yet, but Perm with eight hits now. And here we go, Stako checking the runner at first. There's a pitch, low and outside for a 1-0 count. 7-0 lead for Perm. If they can get three more, it's over. And they got no outs. Runner at first, low again, ball. 2-0 count. It's over the plate, just too low. Brody Bloom on the on-deck circle. That one hit. Yep, out to center field. It's a little two-hopper out there. Went over the head of the pitcher. So a single by Anderson puts him aboard and moves Griffin to second. And Brody Bloom coming up next. He's got a single and a walk so far in the game and was thrown out by the third baseman. So Burma, two hits already in this inning. Runners at first and second. We've got a meeting on the mound. Let's take a break. We're going to switch pitchers. Let's take a two-minute break on the Lakes 99.5.
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0: Brody Knitt, the new pitcher for Minnehaha, sophomore. First pitch swung on and missed by Brody Bloom.
15: Now batting for Perham, the second baseman, Brody Bloom. 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
0: Marcus. 0-1 count with no outs. Runner as at first and second, Marcus Olsen, courtesy runner at second for Gavin Griffin. And he's done that often. He's in at first. That one hit sharply past the shortstop into left field. That's going to score the runner from second and move him all the way and scoring out there for another run. And it's a double by Bloom. Double by Bloom. 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
0: Okay, next batter is Cade Razor. Took a swing at a pitch he would rather. He's smiling and went, oh, what did I do that for? So it wasn't anywhere near in there. 0-1 count. Runners a second, third now for Perham. Jackets up 8-0. That one swung on and missed. I think he's anxious. So 0-2 count. Coach Super saying, okay, stay back, settle down. Here we go from first base. Here we go. Canette, the pitcher for Minnehaha. That one chopped foul. It was low. And Race with three swings, and I think he wanted all three of them back. He's just anxious, I think, a little bit. Canette, the pitcher. Perm up 8-0 now in the bottom of the sixth. That one fouled off. Got a piece of that. That was a good pitch. That one's going to be out of play, just barely, though, by about a foot or less. When it got over the fence on the third base line, right past the dugout. 0-2 count with no outs. And Racer, the number five hitter in the lineup. That one in the dirt for a ball. Gets away from the catcher. It's going to score a runner. Standing up from third. Marcus Olsen, who is pinch running for Anderson. And that'll move Bloom over to third. 1-2 count, no outs, and the score now 9-0. So one more run and Perham will end this game. That was a strike, and Razor goes down on a strikeout, which is rare for him. But he was pretty anxious up there. I don't know. 1-2 count, Ty Rooney. He's had a good game, though, Racer. He's got two runs scored, a single, First pitch a strike. So Kinnate proving that he can throw strikes. We've got to clear the board up there. There we go. 0-1 count. Runner at third. Nobody else there. Low for a ball. It was close. Right across the plate, but a little bit low. 1-1 count with one out. Schmeltz, by the way, who's not on the mound right now. He's got 75 pitches. Pitched by Kinnate. This one's fouled off. Third base, out of play, over the dugout. So Perman, a lot of room to get one run yet. And Rooney, good batter to have in. He's patient. That one chopped foul. So 2-2-year count with one out. Kind of chopped it down, hit the plate, and then bounced off the third base area. And here we go. 1-2 count with one out. Here's the pitch. Way outside for a ball. 2-2 count. And here's the pitch. Inside for a ball. Austin Adamczyk, by the way, is a courtesy runner at third. And that one hit left field, but should be played. But he's going to tag up. Caught, tag up. Adamczyk is going to run. We're going to get a play. No, we're not. That's it. Adamczyk scores from third to end the game. And the Yellow Jackets will win this one 10-0 with a double and two singles and three runs scored in the sixth inning. We're going to take a long break. Let's take a three-minute break on the Lakes 99.5.
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0: Okay, back here on the Lakes 99.5 on our Perm Pete's Ranch and Fun Zone post-game show on the Lakes 99.5. Let's go through Minnehaha. Well, not much to talk about, to be honest with you. They only had one hit in the game. They scored no runs, and they made just one error in the game. So really not a whole lot to talk about on Minnehaha Academy. And they, in their season, what I do believe is a 16-9 record. They were the section champions out of, let me get this straight, out of 5AA, was it? I think it was 5AA. Nope. Yes. Yep. So Minnehaha Redhawks with seven seniors on their squad. So a senior-laden team for sure. And, yeah, their season now over. Perm, the Constellation champions. And let's go through the seniors for Perm to start with, and we'll take a break and come back and give you more of the particulars. So the seniors for Perm playing their final game for the Yellow Jackets is a baseball player, Tate Zacharias, Braden Anderson, Ty Rooney, Marcus Olson, Drew Ellingson, Austin Amchick, and Joey Ecker are the seniors for Perm playing their final game as a Perm Yellow Jacket. So let's take another 3-minute break and come back with more on the Lakes 99.5.
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0: Okay, back here in our Perm Pete's Ranch and Fun Zone post-game show here on the Lakes 99.5. Trying to get caught up quickly on what's happened to other teams. Yeah, New York Mills, they were beaten 10-3 by Ogilvie. And so Ogilvie made it to the Constellation Championship. And Brandon Evansville, let's see, I got to get these down, 10-3. Over New York Mills, Brandon Evansville won 13-6 over a good team by Janesville. And then Brandon Evansville wins the consolation championship of Class A over Ogilvie by a score of 6-0. And championship matchup, well, there we go. Medelia in the championship as they beat Murray County Central 9-2. And they're going to take on defending state champion Red Lake County as Red Lake County beats Southridge 4-3. So Medelia against Red Lake for the championship of Class A, Murray County Central against Southridge for third place, and Brandon Evansville, your consolation champion in Class A. We'll go through the other brackets here in a little bit. Let's get to the stats for the Perm Yellow Jackets. Pitching department, Schmelz went the distance, 6 innings, gave up no runs, 1 hit. Perm had no errors. He had 3 strikeouts and 4 walks. In the hitting department for Perm, Gavin Griffin, 2 hits, 2 runs. Anderson with a hit and a run. Brody Bloom with 2 hits, a double, and a run. Cade Razor, a hit and 2 runs. Ty Rooney, 2 hits, a double, and a run. Carson Zeissi, a hit and a run. And Tate Zacharias, 2 runs for the Yellow Jackets in this victory. And we'll take another break, and we'll go through the other brackets. Also, later on, hand out our player of the game. But let's take a 2-minute break on the Lakes 99.5.
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0: Okay, back in our Perm Pizza Ranch and Fun Zone postgame show in the Lakes 99.5. Let's go through the other classes. Class 2A baseball, Glencoe Silver Lake defeated Windham 4-1 to get to the finals. St. Cloud Cathedral defeated Winona Cotter 3-2. So the championship on Monday will be Glencoe Silver Lake against Cathedral. Third place, Windham is playing Cotter right now for third place. And then Perm Yellow Jackets is your consolation championship with a 10-0 win over Minnehaha Academy. Class 3A, Matamidi defeated Mankato West in the semifinals 12-5. Totino Grace defeated St. Thomas Academy 7-2. So the championship on Monday will be Matamidi against Totino Grace. Third place, Mankato West is playing St. Thomas right now for third. And consolation championship, Grand Rapids is playing Ricori right now for that title there in 3A baseball. 4A baseball, Champlain Park defeated Edina 8-7. Farmington still playing Rosemont. We don't have a score on that, so we'll see who wins that one. And the consolation championship, Andover defeated Monticello by a score of 10-6. For that's 4A baseball. And well, we'll go through Class A quick again. Finals on Monday, Red Lake County against Medalia. Third place being played now, Southridge against Murray County, and Brandon Evansville, your consolation championship over Ogilvie. Ogilvie defeated New York Mills before that, 10-3. We'll take our final break of the game and come back with our player of the game brought to you by Lakes Ace Hardware after this break on our Perm Pizza Ranch and Fun Zone postgame show on the Lakes 99.5.
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0: Back in our Perm Pizza Ranch and Fun Zone post-game show in the Lakes 99.5. We're going to go with three players of the game. No way around this, really. Schmeltz threw a one-hitter for the victory here, went the distance for the Yellow Jackets pitching. Brody Bloom, he had two hits, one double, and a run scored. And Ty Rooney with two hits, a double, and also a run scored. So those three are players of the game brought to you by Lakes Ace Hardware in downtown Perham. So that'll pretty much close out the athletic season here on the Lakes 99.5. In a couple months, we'll be right back at it with football and volleyball coming in August, of course. So that'll pretty much do it. I'd like to thank all of our sponsors and the Perham Yellow Jacket baseball team having a great season. That'll pretty much do it. Have yourself a great night.
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11: Slight chance of thunderstorms tonight, otherwise mainly clear. Lows level off around 50. West winds 8 to 15 miles per hour. 64 tomorrow, a mix of clouds and sun. 45 tomorrow night, partly cloudy. Highs level off around 69 Sunday, under mainly sunny skies. 72 Monday, chance for storms. That's your forecast. I'm staff meteorologist Paul Frombley. Right now, it's 71 degrees.
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10: Slight chance of thunderstorms tonight, otherwise mainly clear. Lows level off around 50. West winds 8 to 15 miles per hour. 64 tomorrow, a mix of clouds and sun. 45 tomorrow night, partly cloudy. Highs level off around 69 Sunday under mainly sunny skies. 72 Monday, chance for storms. That's your forecast. I'm staff meteorologist Paul Frombly. Right now, 73.
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14: Lows level off around 50 tonight under mainly clear skies. Westerly winds 8 to 15 miles per hour. Daytime highs approaching 64 tomorrow. Sunshine mixed with clouds at times. Partly cloudy skies tomorrow night. Lows dip down to about 45. Mainly clear skies Sunday with daytime highs approaching 69. 73, chance of thunderstorms Monday. I'm meteorologist Paul Frombley. Currently, it's 73 degrees.
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